Donna Summer going for some hot stuff out of the 1970s. MG Kelly here, keeping the hits rolling on back to the 70s. Requests and dedications already piling up on me. All right, let's go. Lubbock, Texas. Philip and Tracy are listening down there. They want to hear some Al Wilson and a song called Show and Tell. They said they're gonna actually practice that method later on today. I don't want to know any more details about that. Let's just

0: Show and Tell. Al Wilson on Back to the 70s here with MG Kelly. Just around the corner, it's Linda Ronstadt, Elton John, and we're going to do some KC and the Sunshine Band. Are you ready to get down tonight?
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2: This is Tommy Hughes, Chief of Police of the Dalhart Police Department. 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
3: 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The calendar flips to October and the Dallas Cowboys head to Houston for a showdown with the Texans. Hi, this is Ted Emrick. Join Steve Berline and me for all the action as Dak Prescott and the Cowboys look to bounce back after a tough loss in Brazil, while C.J. Stroud and the Texans are hungry for their first win. Dallas, Houston, if it's the NFL, it's right here.
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5: 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I just had to tell you, I got kicked butt.
6: I'm MG Kelly. Let's do some Linda Ronstadt right here. Heat Wave from 1975.

Well, actually, it has been a long, long time. 1972 for Elton John and Rocket Man on Back to the 70s. Here we go. Time to disco it up one time. KC and the Sunshine Band, as requested by Austin, Texas. Not the entire city, but Ron is living there. He listens to Back to the 70s every single week. What he

0: AC and a Sunshine Band. Get down tonight on Back to the 70s. Coming up, we got some ABBA for you, Earth, Wind, and Fire, Johnny Nash, and a lot more. Keep it right here with MG Kelly.
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0: MG Kelly here with you, playing one of the biggest bands out of the 70s, ABBA. Right now to sing Waterloo.

Late 70s for Earth, Wind, and Fire on that one. After the Love is Gone. All right, we got a Johnny Nash song here, recorded in 1973. Of course, a remake from Bob Marley and the Wailers. It's called Stir It Up, and it's going out to Wendy in Charlotte, North Carolina. Stir

0: Johnny Nash and steer it up on Back to the 70s. We're going to continue to do that as we hit you with the Eagles, Andy Kim, and the Brotherhood of Man on the way on B70s.
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7: Back with more hits out of the 1970s. MG Kelly now playing some Eagles for you. Don't you know, gonna be a heartache tonight.

Rock Me Gently, Andy Kim on Back to the 70s. I'm MG Kelly, getting more requests and dedications on the radio here for you. Yeah, Duluth, Minnesota's got us cranked up nice and loud. They want to hear the Brotherhood of Man, because they say, united we stand.

0: United we stand, divided we fall. Message in the music right there from Brotherhood of Man on Back to the 70s. I'm MG Kelly. Coming up, it's ELO. That's some John Lennon and Paul McCartney. Going to back them up together on B70s coming up.
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6: MG Kelly at the helm of the only all-request 70s show in the USA. Heard from Doris in Shelby, Montana. She wants some ELO. I say let's get it on. My goodness, I don't want to bring her down.

John Lennon, 1974, for whatever gets you through the night. Let's back up John with Paul right now as we open the door and let him in one time. Now, that's what we do on this program. My email address is always open to you. It's requestasong at usa.com. That's requestasong at usa.com. You got to kind of spell the whole thing out, you know. Some people are just putting usa.com and hoping that it gets to me. It doesn't quite work that way. Paul McCartney and Wings on B70s.

0: Wings, open the door, let them in. It's MG Kelly here with you. And coming up, the Brothers Johnson. Yeah, Strawberry Letter number 23. Remember that song? We'll play it for you. Got the Atlanta Rhythm section and also the Rolling Stones coming up.
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3: Tune in for yet another morning show every Monday through Friday at 7 a.m. with Aaron Graves. 9 out of 10 critics agree it's a hit. As for that 10th critic...
4: Well, well, well, if it isn't Professor Know-It-All. It's not enough to want a cracker. You have to earn it.
5: MG Kelly with you. Want to tell you, I have not heard this song in years myself. I want to thank Molly in Shelby, Montana, listening on 107.6 for requesting this one. The Brothers Johnson, Strawberry Letter number 23.

Atlanta Rhythm Section, and so into you. I'm into you, too. We're connected up here. Yeah, I'm feeling the vibe. It's Herb and Maddie, listening in Tyler, Texas, and they said they are such big Rolling Stones fans. Got to have some Angie right now, 1973. Don't play this for them. Crank it up a little bit on...

0: Fugazi from the Rolling Stones on Back to the 70s. Coming up, we've got some Stevie Wonder for you. We'll do Three Dog Night and Crystal Gayle, one of my favorite ladies out of the 70s. So beautiful, such a great song. She'll make your brown eyes blue. Hang on.
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0: I'm MG Kelly, broadcasting under a ladder as I sit with my black cat in my lap here, playing the best hits out of the 1970s, Stevie Wonder and Superstition.

Gotta love this last note right here. There it is. Three Dog Night. 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I'm going to play a song by one of my favorite ladies out of the 1970s. I have the privilege of being the first to play this in Los Angeles. It's called Don't It Make Your Brown Eyes Blue. Crystal Gayle.

0: back to the 70s. Getting your requests and dedications on. I'm MG Kelly. Coming back with more in a second here. We're going to do a little hitchhiking through the 1970s coming up. Back to the 70s.
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3: 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Just found out that Jess is listening in Dallas, Texas. He wants some Vanity Fair. Let's roll him now.

0: Cool and the Gang, Jungle Boogie. All right, the hits keep coming at you here from MG Kelly and back to the 70s. We got Jess, Molly, and Frank listening in Dallas, Texas, and they love Cat Stevens.
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1: 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Coming up in our next hour, got some great music. 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
5: Well, I can see you're back for more hits and dedications here on Back to the 70s. It's MG Kelly with you. Just got an email request from Anchorage, Alaska. Yeah, it's an amazing view they have up there, I'm telling you. Yeah, Tony says she can see my studio all the way from her home. I don't know what the deal is. Elevation, I guess.

woke last night to the sound of thunder. How far off, I sat and wondered. Started humming a song from 1962. Ain't it funny how the night moves, when you just don't seem to have as much to lose. Strange how the night moves.

Bob Seger from 1977 working on his night moves. MG Kelly with you. Give me some of that Snively Whiplash music if you would. Go ahead. Yeah. Tony in Cedar Falls says she wants the OJs. Let's do them.

0: OJs and Backstabbers on Back to the 70s. MG Kelly with you coming up. It's Ace, Elton John, and Billy Joel.
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0: How long has this been going on, you ask? Long time. Happens every single week right here on this great radio station. The best hits out of the 1970s. Here's Ace for you.

Elton John, Don't Let the Sun Go Down on Me. This is Back to the 70s. I'm MG Kelly. We heard from Miami, Florida. Dwight and Anna are listening to the show up there again. And they say they never miss it. They want some My Life from Billy Joel.

0: Billy Joel on Back to the 70s. Just ahead here with MG Kelly, the Emotions are going to give you the best of their love. She's gone. Hall & Oates say. And we're going to bungle up your jungle, right? Or bungle in it, or whatever, around it, whatever you want with Jethro Tull. A lot of hits on the way on Back to the 70s. Stay tuned.
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0: MG Kelly here. How are you? Giving you the best of my love and the best hits out of the 1970s. Emotions right now.

she's gone. That's it. 1976 for Hall & Oates on Back to the 70s. Excuse me. Jethro Tull right now. Bungle in the Jungle. Heard from Houston, Texas. Earl and Esther and Todd and Valerie are all gathered around the radio over there. They want to hear Tull. Let's give it.

0: Anderson and Jethro Tull right there, Bungle in the Jungle on Back to the 70s. Coming up, we got some LTD. Every time you turn around, something happens. You'll find out in the song. Jerry Rafferty will take you right on down the line, and we're going to do some Dancing in the Moonlight, too. Stay tuned.
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Jerry Rafferty taking you right on down the line on Back to the 70s as I continue to take you through the hits of the decade right here. Heard from Topeka, Kansas. Mark up there says the stars are so bright at night and when that moon is full, it's just gorgeous. He likes to dance under it, you understand. So I'm going to play some King Harvest right

0: Spring Harvest, Dancing in the Moonlight on Back to the 70s. I'm MG Kelly, and our next hour, Faces, Seals and Crofts, The Spinners, Steve Miller Band, Blues Image, a bunch of music. Stay tuned. We'll be right back.
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2: The only all-request 70s show in the USA is blowing on through, baby. Woo, yeah. Let's rock and roll right now. We got Rod Stewart and Faces. Stay with me on B70s.

Seals and Crofts and a summer breeze on Back to the 70s as the hits continue, and so do the email requests and dedications on this one. Oh yeah, we got a long shot dedication going out from Allison in San Francisco. Says she desperately misses Dave in Augusta, Georgia. Wants to send a song out to him, hopes he's listening. Spinners and a one-of-a-kind love affair on Back to the 70s.

0: Of a Kind Love Affair on Back to the 70s with MG Kelly. Coming up, Steve Miller Band, Blues Image, and the Andrea True Connection. She'll give you more, more, more. Hang on.
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9: The state of Texas versus Juan and Mary Sanchez. The charge? Child abuse. For refusing to recognize their son as a girl.
10: Sounds insane, right? Well, Gina Hinojosa supports that assault on parental rights, and she believes schools should be able to transition children behind their parents' backs. Hinojosa even supports the radical idea of taxpayers funding sex change surgery for kids. But that's just the beginning. Gina Hinojosa supports allowing boys in girls' sports and in their locker rooms. It's gross, unfair, and harmful to girls. And what does Gina Hinojosa say about it? Listen to this.
11: I really don't understand how girls would be hurt by this. A threat to our little girls that doesn't exist.
10: Gina Hinojosa, radical, dangerous. We cannot allow her to become governor of Texas.
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Blues Image, Ride Captain Ride on Back to the 70s. Here comes the Andrea True connection right here. Remember this song called More, More, More? Got a request from Scott in Tucson, wants to send it out to Brenda. And the song pretty much says what he's feeling. He wants more, more, more.

0: Andrea True Connection, more. Of course, we have more for you. The Average White Band's coming around. We got some Leo Sayer, Paul Simon, too, right here with MG Kelly on B70s.
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9: The state of Texas versus Juan and Mary Sanchez. The charge? Child abuse. For refusing to recognize their son as a girl.
10: Sounds insane, right? Well, Gina Hinojosa supports that assault on parental rights, and she believes schools should be able to transition children behind their parents' backs. Hinojosa even supports the radical idea of taxpayers funding sex change surgery for kids. But that's just the beginning. Gina Hinojosa supports allowing boys in girls' sports and in their locker rooms. It's gross, unfair, and harmful to girls. And what does Gina Hinojosa say about it? Listen to this.
11: I really don't understand how girls would be hurt by this. A threat to our little girls that doesn't exist.
10: Gina Hinojosa, radical, dangerous. We cannot allow her to become governor of Texas.
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0: See, this is what we do every week. We just kind of pick up all the pieces of the 1970s and put it back in your head. Yeah, average white.

Leo Sayer on Back to the 70s. You make me feel like dancing. You make me feel like playing the best hits out of the 70s. You don't even have to whip me for that one. Ouch. Thank you very much. Didn't know you carried a whip to the program. Let's continue on here as we have a request. Came out at requestasong@usa.com from Diane. She's very disgusted with her boyfriend. I won't even give his name, although she did in the email. Yeah, he left her. Yeah. Let me tell you, Diane, guys can be jerks. Be the first to admit that, you know. 50 ways to leave your lover. And he left you 51 on the coffee table, huh? Oh, boy. Probably.

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1: Paul Simon, 50 Ways to Leave Your Lover. Let's not count them, shall we? Coming up here with MG Kelly, got some Queen for you. Earth, Wind, and Fire, and Billy Swan. Hang on.
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1: 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Let's do some Queen. You're my best friend.

Earth, Wind, and Fire and Boogie Wonderland on Back to the 70s. I'm MG Kelly, and let's keep them rolling now. Yeah. Christopher and Darlene, Springfield, Missouri, need some Billy Swan. I can help with that.

0: always one. I can help. I have one more great hit out of the 1970s to play for you before I get out of here for this week. This is MG Kelly. Stick around.
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8: The state of Texas versus Juan and Mary Sanchez. 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Child abuse. For refusing to recognize their son as a girl.
9: Sounds insane, right? Well, Gina Hinojosa supports that assault on parental rights, and she believes schools should be able to transition children behind their parents' backs. Hinojosa even supports the radical idea of taxpayers funding sex change surgery for kids. But that's just the beginning. Gina Hinojosa supports allowing boys in girls' sports and in their locker rooms. It's gross, unfair, and harmful to girls. And what does Gina Hinojosa say about it? Listen to this.
10: I really don't understand how girls would be hurt by this. 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
9: Gina Hinojosa, radical, dangerous. We cannot allow her to become governor of Texas.
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0: Well, it's going to wrap it up for Back to the 70s this week. Thank you so much for your input, your emails, your dedications, your requests, all kinds of stuff. I appreciate you staying in touch with me. We'll

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We're an open faith community in Dalhart, and we're here to offer hope, healing, and a message of love for all. 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Grace United Methodist Church, where faith meets compassion.

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1: Okay, one, two, two and a half, two and a half. Anybody make it three? 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
4: 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I've been looking over my shoulders, head on a swivel, because that's my baby.

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1: Man, let me tell you something, brother. I drive back and forth, man, working over here in Dalhart, man. I just had to tell you, y'all guys kick butt.

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0: Tune in for yet another morning show every Monday through Friday at 7 a.m. with Aaron Graves. 9 out of 10 critics agree it's a hit. As for that 10th critic...
1: Well, well, well, if it isn't Professor Know-It-All, it's not enough to want a cracker. You have to earn it.

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0: 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The calendar flips to October and the Dallas Cowboys head to Houston for a showdown with the Texans. Hi, this is Ted Emrick. 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Stroud and the Texans are hungry for their first win. Dallas, Houston, if it's the NFL, it's right here.
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1: 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The calendar flips to October and the Dallas Cowboys head to Houston for a showdown with the Texans. Hi, this is Ted Emrick. Join Steve Berline and me for all the action as Dak Prescott and the Cowboys look to bounce back after a tough loss in Brazil, while C.J. Stroud and the Texans are hungry for their first win. Dallas, Houston, if it's the NFL, it's right here.
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1: The state of Texas versus Juan and Mary Sanchez. The charge? Child abuse. For refusing to recognize their son as a girl.
2: Sounds insane, right? 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Hinojosa even supports the radical idea of taxpayers funding sex change surgery for kids. 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Gina Hinojosa supports allowing boys in girls' sports and in their locker rooms. 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
2: Gina Hinojosa, radical, dangerous. 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

0: guys.
1: The state of Texas versus Juan and Mary Sanchez. The charge? Child abuse. For refusing to recognize their son as a girl.
2: Sounds insane, right? Well, Gina Hinojosa supports that assault on parental rights, and she believes schools should be able to transition children behind their parents' backs. Hinojosa even supports the radical idea of taxpayers funding sex change surgery for kids. But that's just the beginning. Gina Hinojosa supports allowing boys in girls' sports and in their locker rooms. It's gross, unfair, and harmful to girls. And what does Gina Hinojosa say about it? Listen to this.
3: I really don't understand how girls would be hurt by this. A threat to our little girls that doesn't exist.
2: Gina Hinojosa, radical, dangerous. We cannot allow her to become governor of Texas.
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5: 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The calendar flips to October and the Dallas Cowboys head to Houston for a showdown with the Texans. Hi, this is Ted Emrick. Join Steve Berline and me for all the action as Dak Prescott and the Cowboys look to bounce back after a tough loss in Brazil, while C.J. Stroud and the Texans are hungry for their first win. Dallas, Houston, if it's the NFL, it's right here.
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0: All rise.
1: The state of Texas versus Juan and Mary Sanchez. The charge? Child abuse. For refusing to recognize their son as a girl.
2: Sounds insane, right? Well, Gina Hinojosa supports that assault on parental rights, and she believes schools should be able to transition children behind their parents' backs. Hinojosa even supports the radical idea of taxpayers funding sex change surgery for kids. But that's just the beginning. Gina Hinojosa supports allowing boys in girls' sports and in their locker rooms. It's gross, unfair, and harmful to girls. And what does Gina Hinojosa say about it? Listen to this.
3: I really don't understand how girls would be hurt by this. 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
2: Gina Hinojosa, radical, dangerous. We cannot allow her to become governor of Texas.
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1: We're still tracking some nice, quiet, nice, comfortable fall weather here for the duration of the weekend. Temperatures will start warming a little more over the next couple of days, but overall, we're in pretty good shape. Nice, quiet weather pattern with sunshine today. High temperatures back to the mid to upper 70 range, keeping the wind at about 10 to 15 miles per hour. Overnight tonight, nice and cool as we drop down close to 50 degrees. And tomorrow, temperatures up slightly, a little warmer, high near 80. For News Channel 10, I'm Doppler Dave for KXIT.
2: 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We are the Pulse. 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

0: All rise.
1: The state of Texas versus Juan and Mary Sanchez. The charge? Child abuse. For refusing to recognize their son as a girl.
2: Sounds insane, right? Well, Gina Hinojosa supports that assault on parental rights, and she believes schools should be able to transition children behind their parents' backs. Hinojosa even supports the radical idea of taxpayers funding sex change surgery for kids. But that's just the beginning. Gina Hinojosa supports allowing boys in girls' sports and in their locker rooms. It's gross, unfair, and harmful to girls. And what does Gina Hinojosa say about it? Listen to this.
3: I really don't understand how girls would be hurt by this. A threat to our little girls that doesn't exist.
2: Gina Hinojosa, radical, dangerous. We cannot allow her to become governor of Texas.
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6: 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I drive back and forth, man, working over here in Dalhart, man. I just had to tell you, I got hit butt.

0: The state of Texas versus Juan and Mary Sanchez. The charge? Child abuse. For refusing to recognize their son as a girl.
1: Sounds insane, right? Well, Gina Hinojosa supports that assault on parental rights, and she believes schools should be able to transition children behind their parents' backs. Hinojosa even supports the radical idea of taxpayers funding sex change surgery for kids. But that's just the beginning. Gina Hinojosa supports allowing boys in girls' sports and in their locker rooms. It's gross, unfair, and harmful to girls. And what does Gina Hinojosa say about it? Listen to this.
2: I really don't understand how girls would be hurt by this. A threat to our little girls that doesn't exist.
1: Gina Hinojosa, radical, dangerous. We cannot allow her to become governor of Texas.
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1: The state of Texas versus Juan and Mary Sanchez. The charge? Child abuse. For refusing to recognize their son as a girl.
2: Sounds insane, right? Well, Gina Hinojosa supports that assault on parental rights, and she believes schools should be able to transition children behind their parents' backs. Hinojosa even supports the radical idea of taxpayers funding sex change surgery for kids. But that's just the beginning. Gina Hinojosa supports allowing boys in girls' sports and in their locker rooms. It's gross, unfair, and harmful to girls. And what does Gina Hinojosa say about it? 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
2: Gina Hinojosa, radical, dangerous. We cannot allow her to become governor of Texas.
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1: We're still tracking some nice, quiet, nice, comfortable fall weather here for the duration of the weekend. Temperatures will start warming a little more over the next couple days, but overall, we're in pretty good shape. Nice, quiet weather pattern with sunshine today. High temperatures back to the mid to upper 70 range, keeping the wind at about 10 to 15 miles per hour. Overnight tonight, nice and cool as we drop down close to 50 degrees. And tomorrow, temperatures up slightly, a little warmer, high near 80. For News Channel 10, I'm Doppler Dave for KXIT.
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0: guys.
1: The state of Texas versus Juan and Mary Sanchez. The charge? Child abuse. For refusing to recognize their son as a girl.
2: Sounds insane, right? Well, Gina Hinojosa supports that assault on parental rights, and she believes schools should be able to transition children behind their parents' backs. Hinojosa even supports the radical idea of taxpayers funding sex change surgery for kids. But that's just the beginning. Gina Hinojosa supports allowing boys in girls' sports and in their locker rooms. It's gross, unfair, and harmful to girls. And what does Gina Hinojosa say about it? Listen to this.
3: I really don't understand how girls would be hurt by this. A threat to our little girls that doesn't exist.
2: Gina Hinojosa, radical, dangerous. We cannot allow her to become governor of Texas.
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6: 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I just had to tell you, y'all guys hit butt.

0: All rise.
1: The state of Texas versus Juan and Mary Sanchez. The charge? Child abuse. For refusing to recognize their son as a girl.
2: Sounds insane, right? Well, Gina Hinojosa supports that assault on parental rights, and she believes schools should be able to transition children behind their parents' backs. Hinojosa even supports the radical idea of taxpayers funding sex change surgery for kids. But that's just the beginning. Gina Hinojosa supports allowing boys in girls' sports and in their locker rooms. It's gross, unfair, and harmful to girls. And what does Gina Hinojosa say about it? Listen to this.
3: I really don't understand how girls would be hurt by this. A threat to our little girls that doesn't exist.
2: Gina Hinojosa, radical, dangerous. We cannot allow her to become governor of Texas.
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1: The state of Texas versus Juan and Mary Sanchez. The charge? Child abuse. For refusing to recognize their son as a girl.
2: Sounds insane, right? Well, Gina Hinojosa supports that assault on parental rights, and she believes schools should be able to transition children behind their parents' backs. Hinojosa even supports the radical idea of taxpayers funding sex change surgery for kids. But that's just the beginning. Gina Hinojosa supports allowing boys in girls' sports and in their locker rooms. It's gross, unfair, and harmful to girls. And what does Gina Hinojosa say about it? Listen to this.
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2: Gina Hinojosa, radical, dangerous. We cannot allow her to become governor of Texas.
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1: We're still tracking some nice, quiet, nice, comfortable fall weather here for the duration of the weekend. Temperatures will start warming a little more over the next couple days, but overall, we're in pretty good shape. Nice, quiet weather pattern with sunshine today. High temperatures back to the mid to upper 70 range, keeping the wind at about 10 to 15 miles per hour. Overnight tonight, nice and cool as we drop down close to 50 degrees. And tomorrow, temperatures up slightly, a little warmer, high near 80. 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
1: We have hungry people to feed. 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

0: All rise.
1: The state of Texas versus Juan and Mary Sanchez. The charge? Child abuse. For refusing to recognize their son as a girl.
2: Sounds insane, right? Well, Gina Hinojosa supports that assault on parental rights, and she believes schools should be able to transition children behind their parents' backs. Hinojosa even supports the radical idea of taxpayers funding sex change surgery for kids. But that's just the beginning. Gina Hinojosa supports allowing boys in girls' sports and in their locker rooms. It's gross, unfair, and harmful to girls. And what does Gina Hinojosa say about it? Listen to this.
3: 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A threat to our little girls that doesn't exist.
2: Gina Hinojosa, radical, dangerous. We cannot allow her to become governor of Texas.
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1: The state of Texas versus Juan and Mary Sanchez. The charge? Child abuse. For refusing to recognize their son as a girl.
2: Sounds insane, right? Well, Gina Hinojosa supports that assault on parental rights, and she believes schools should be able to transition children behind their parents' backs. Hinojosa even supports the radical idea of taxpayers funding sex change surgery for kids. But that's just the beginning. Gina Hinojosa supports allowing boys in girls' sports and in their locker rooms. It's gross, unfair, and harmful to girls. And what does Gina Hinojosa say about it? Listen to this.
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0: guys.
1: The state of Texas versus Juan and Mary Sanchez. The charge? Child abuse. For refusing to recognize their son as a girl.
2: Sounds insane, right? Well, Gina Hinojosa supports that assault on parental rights, and she believes schools should be able to transition children behind their parents' backs. Hinojosa even supports the radical idea of taxpayers funding sex change surgery for kids. But that's just the beginning. Gina Hinojosa supports allowing boys in girls' sports and in their locker rooms. It's gross, unfair, and harmful to girls. And what does Gina Hinojosa say about it? 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
3: 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A threat to our little girls that doesn't exist.
2: Gina Hinojosa, radical, dangerous. We cannot allow her to become governor of Texas.
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6: 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The calendar flips to October and the Dallas Cowboys head to Houston for a showdown with the Texans. Hi, this is Ted Emrick. 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Dallas, Houston, if it's the NFL, it's right here.
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1: We're still tracking some nice, quiet, nice, comfortable fall weather here for the duration of the weekend. Temperatures will start warming a little more over the next couple days, but overall, we're in pretty good shape. Nice, quiet weather pattern with sunshine today. High temperatures back to the mid to upper 70 range, keeping the wind at about 10 to 15 miles per hour. Overnight tonight, nice and cool as we drop down close to 50 degrees. And tomorrow, temperatures up slightly, a little warmer, high near 80. For News Channel 10, I'm Doppler Dave for KXIT.
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1: The state of Texas versus Juan and Mary Sanchez. The charge? Child abuse. For refusing to recognize their son as a girl.
2: Sounds insane, right? Well, Gina Hinojosa supports that assault on parental rights, and she believes schools should be able to transition children behind their parents' backs. Hinojosa even supports the radical idea of taxpayers funding sex change surgery for kids. But that's just the beginning. Gina Hinojosa supports allowing boys in girls' sports and in their locker rooms. It's gross, unfair, and harmful to girls. And what does Gina Hinojosa say about it? Listen to this.
3: I really don't understand how girls would be hurt by this. A threat to our little girls that doesn't exist.
2: Gina Hinojosa, radical, dangerous. We cannot allow her to become governor of Texas.
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We're an open faith community in Dalhart, and we're here to offer hope, healing, and a message of love for all. 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

0: Amen. We all stand this morning and join with me in the call to worship. We have heard the stories of how the people of Israel did what was evil in the sight of the Lord. They forgot the Lord, their God, and served other gods. Your anger was kindled, O Lord, and you turned them over to their enemies. But when the people cried out to you, you were quick to rescue them. Rescue us today, Lord, for we have followed in their footsteps. Forgive us, we gather to remember and not forget.
1: Please join us for a mighty fortress is our God.

Amen. Amen. There's nothing to get you going on a Sunday morning like the 16th century Martin Luther. Let good and kindreds go, this mortal life also, the body they may kill. His truth abideth still. His kingdom is forever. And so that's why we're here today, 2,000 years after the resurrection of Jesus, still meeting in his name, because we have that same hope that Martin Luther had in the 16th century, that he must win the battle. So thank you for being here today to be part of this worship service. My name is Ryan Strebeck, and I serve as pastor here. Welcome to Central Methodist Church. If you're joining us here in the sanctuary or via live stream or out there on KXIT, it's good to be with you in the presence of God. If you're a guest with us today, we're especially glad that you're here. Hope that you feel welcome. You can follow along in order of service and things going on and surrounding events today and the week to come in a copy of a bulletin, which should be floating around. If you didn't get one, there's ushers in the back that can get one for you. And if you should need anything during the service, for that matter, you can go see those guys out there in the lobby area, maybe restroom or cry room or anything you might need during the service. It's out there for you. And so, again, so glad that you're here. I appreciate it when everybody takes a minute to fill out a Connect card. It would be on the edge of your bulletin there, which can be torn off and placed in the offering plate a little later, or it can be left in your pew, and we'll pick them up tomorrow. And so it's just a way of kind of raising your hand and saying, by God's grace, I made it today. And I see a smiling face that we haven't seen in worship in some time, and I just am not going to pick on her just yet, but I am going to smile back at you, Miss Alona, and we're so glad that you're here. To be with us today. So, yeah. You don't have to fill out a Connect card because we won't forget that you were here. So that's good. Well, anyways, so good again to be with you today. A couple of announcements, things we have coming up in the weeks to come. And really, all the stuff we've got today, we're going to talk about is this week. This Wednesday, 5 o'clock, Central Kids. We're kicking off our 6 to 7 week program this Wednesday night at 5 o'clock. We're going to have pizza and get this thing rolling. It's going to be a lot of fun. If you have questions about that, you can catch somebody around or reach out to us this week, but we'll be ready to go to fire that thing up. Wednesday, 5 o'clock, we'll meet right over here in the Fellowship Hall. Tomorrow evening, 5:30 to 7, we have a real special privilege of having Rick Enns. Many of you know, of course, the Enns family, but Rick has been gone from Dalhart for a really long time. But he, in the meantime, is a Methodist pastor and is now the conference superintendent for our conference of the Methodist Church, so the West Plains Conference. Rick is kind of our overseer. He kind of serves in a little bit of a bishop role for us. And he's going to be here tomorrow night just to kind of have a town hall, a Q&A about how was General Conference in South Africa, what do we have to look forward to as people called Methodists here in this time that we live in. So if you have any questions at all about that, you just want to hear what's going on in the greater church, 5:30 to 7, I think a little bit come and go if you need it to be. We're going to have cookies from Brick Street and some refreshments, so it'll be a lot of fun. 5:30 to 7 in the Fellowship Hall tomorrow with Rick Enns. Next Saturday, we're going to have a work day. We were going to have it yesterday, rescheduled. Hopefully you got the memo. If you showed up to work yesterday, maybe you found something to do, but we are going to go next Saturday, 9 o'clock to noon. And then the last announcement, we were supposed to go to the nursing home today and lead the worship service at 3 o'clock, but that event has been canceled due to sickness at the nursing home, so we will not be going to the nursing home today, not going at 3 o'clock. And I think that's all the announcements we have. It's going to be a great day. Let's go to the Lord in prayer.

Heavenly Father, you are a mighty fortress. You are a rock which cannot be moved. And when we cry out that you are our rock, our salvation, we simply mean that so many things in our lives are movable. So many things in our lives change minute by minute, day by day, with the ticker of the stock market or the ticker of the news or the ticker of our cell phone, with employees calling us to tell us something else went south, or our principal coming down the hall to remind us of one more change that we need to look at today. Things change very often for us, and you are the one thing that never changes. And so we look to you, we draw strength from you this day. Would you ground us? Would you govern our hearts in this hour that we're together? Would you allow us to be free and to offer ourselves to you as a living sacrifice, that we might find hope and healing and strength and peace? And to that end, we have the confidence as your children to pray this prayer that Jesus taught us to pray, as we say together, "Our Father, who art in heaven, hallowed be thy name. Thy kingdom come, thy will be done, on earth as it is in heaven. Give us this day our daily bread, and forgive us our trespasses, as we forgive those who trespass against us. And lead us not into temptation, but deliver us from evil. For thine is the kingdom, and the power, and the glory forever. Amen." At this time, would our kids please

0: Good morning. How is everybody?
1: Good.
0: Good. I'm glad. Well, I brought a little something today. What does it look like? It's a gift. What do you think is in here? Can you tell? It sounds empty, but it's kind of, I mean, it's not empty, right? No, it's not empty. There's something in there, but what do you think is in there? What could it be? Could be a toy, yeah. So what if I said, you can have this gift that I brought, but you're going to have to do something for it. What could you do to earn this gift? Yes, sir? Pick up dog poop. That would be a great gift. I think I like that. That would be good. I would get you a gift for doing that. What else could you do?
2: Or a glass, a beautiful.
0: Yeah, it could be a beautiful glass in there. Yes. What else? Clean your room. Yeah. Be kind. Do what your mom asked you to do, right? That'd be a good thing to do. Okay, but what if I just said, okay, I brought this gift and you can just have it. You don't need to do anything. You can just have it. What would you have to do? Just take it, right? You just take it. So in today's scripture that we're going to read, it comes from Ephesians, and it says that, For by grace you have been saved through faith. This is not your own doing. It is a gift from God. So just like this gift, God's gift of grace is free. We don't have to do anything to earn it. In fact, we can't do anything to earn it. We couldn't do enough good things to earn it. We don't. God loves us so much that he gives us that gift for free. Now, does that mean that we shouldn't do good things? No. So Paul goes on to say, we are God's workmanship created in Christ Jesus for good works. So this means that God gives us the gift of salvation. But when he gives us that gift, what should it do? It should change our heart. It should make us want to do good things, right? So we still go out and do good things because we know that God's given us this gift, and because he loves us so much, we want to show his love that's inside of us to other people. So we go and do good things for God and for others. So think about your birthday. When it's your birthday time, do you have to do something to get your birthday gift? No. Why do you get your birthday gift? Your parents get you a birthday gift because why? Because it's your birthday and they love you. They love you so much that they get you a gift. It was your birthday? Did you get a gift? Did you have to do something to earn it? No. No. So when people give us a gift, what do? We say, thank you. So we need to remember that we want to say thank you to God because he gave us the best gift of all, his love and his grace. So don't forget to say thank you to God for this beautiful gift that he gives us. Okay? Let's say a prayer. Dear Heavenly Father, we know, Lord, that we can't do enough good things. We know that you love us so much that you give us this free gift, and we want to say thank you. And it's in Jesus' name we pray. Amen.
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If you will pray with me. Father, it is you alone. I think that hymn says it all. Lord, we come overwhelmed by the grace and mercy you lovingly pour out that we do nothing to deserve. Lord, we lay our striving down. We can never be plucked from your hands. Lord, I pray as we go from this place that we would remember the words of this hymn and be overwhelmed by your goodness, Lord. Lord, we lift up this offering. We pray that you pour out your spirit upon it. We ask that you use it for your good and your glory throughout our town, throughout our county, throughout this world, Lord. We surrender it all to you. In Jesus' name, amen.

If you'll remain standing this morning for the scripture reading that comes to us out of Judges 8, 22 through 28 and Ephesians 2, 8 through 10. The Israelites said to Gideon, "Rule over us, you, your son, and your grandson, because you have saved us from the hand of Midian." But Gideon told them, "I will not rule over you, nor will my son rule over you. The Lord will rule over you." And he said, "I do have one request, that each of you give me an earring from your share of the plunder." It was custom of the Ishmaelites to wear gold earrings. They answered, "We'll be glad to give them. So they spread out a garment, and each one of them threw a ring from his plunder onto it. The weight of the gold rings he asked for came to 1,700 shekels, not counting the ornaments, the pendants, and the purple garments worn by the kings of Midian, or the chains that were on their camels' necks. Gideon made the gold into an ephod, which he placed on Ophrah, his town. All Israel prostituted themselves by worshiping it there, and it became a snare to Gideon and his family. Thus Midian was subdued before the Israelites and did not raise its head again. During Gideon's lifetime, the land had peace for 40 years. Now Ephesians, "For it is by grace you have been saved through faith, and this is not from yourselves. It is the gift of God, not by works, so that no one can boast. For we are God's handiwork, created in Christ Jesus to do good works, which God has prepared in advance for us to do." This is the word of God for the people of God. Thanks be to God. Now let us affirm our faith through the Apostles' Creed. I believe in God, the Father Almighty, maker of heaven and earth, and in Jesus Christ, his only Son, our Lord, who was conceived by the Holy Spirit, born of the Virgin Mary, suffered under Pontius Pilate, was crucified, dead, and buried. The third day he rose from the dead, he ascended into heaven, and sitteth at the right hand of God, the Father Almighty. From thence he shall come to judge the quick and the dead. I believe in the Holy Spirit, the Holy Catholic Church, the communion of saints, the forgiveness of sins, the resurrection of the body, and the life everlasting. Amen. You may be seated.

Well, this morning we continue a series of sermons on the book of Judges, which is a vast book, and I, again, commend it to you. It's a very challenging book. It's been a great book to study and for me to learn at this point in my life. I thought a good way to set up the story today of kind of the final swan song of Gideon was this Ephesians 2 text, which was represented so well to the kids and just now in the reading. There's often and always a tension between what do we do with this grace that we can't earn, that we receive, that no one can boast, no one can do what God can do. No one can save a human soul. No one can make a seed in the ground grow except for God. And we are created, in verse 10, many times I hear in churches, you know, Ephesians 2, 8, and 9 is a very popular text. Very often we leave out verse 10, which is, you were created for good works. If you're saved by grace, thanks be to God. But now, let's get to work. You are God's masterpiece. You are God's poetry. You are God's song in the world. Now go out there and sing. Go out there and do these works that God has prepared in advance for us to do. We are not saved by our works, but neither are we saved without our works. There are errors on both sides, and we can see it. You would never imagine as a farmer taking the miracle of a seed and just holding it in your hands and saying, well, God said he would make seed grow. He's just going to have to grow this thing right here from this bag of seed on the back of my pickup. Like, we know we have to go out there and plant the seed in the ground. We cooperate with the grace of God. This is what the Christian life is all about. So that's one of the things we're going to look at today in the story and the life of Gideon. Now, Gideon, the Gideon story, we talked last week. If you're a younger person, I commend this story to you. It's three chapters in the Old Testament. It's great to read and wrestle with. And if you're older like the rest of us and you're not a teenager or growing up, it's still a great story for us to remember and to hold on to because God is not finished with us. God has things for us to do, whether we're 17 or 87 here today. And so the Gideon story is a hopeful rescue in Judges 6 to 8, is a hopeful rescue of God's people from the hands of a seemingly insurmountable enemy called the Midianites. Do you remember last week in the story that they were numerous like locusts, like they were everywhere? It seemed like there was no way that they would ever be free of the oppression of the Midianites. They couldn't grow their crops. They couldn't harvest their crops. They couldn't raise their families. It was constant oppression by the Midianites, and they were too many for the people of Israel to fight back. So victory for Israel comes through this Gideon story, and Gideon, to his credit, he goes out and he recruits this huge army. And at one point, reading the text, and there's 22,000 people that have answered the call. It's like Lord of the Rings, you know, the torches are going off, and people come from all over. And all the tribes of Israel, they gather together, we got 22,000, it's like, now maybe we have a chance. But God says, well, I don't want you guys thinking that you just figured this out on your own, that you just saved yourselves, because this is what got you in trouble in the first place. So let's whittle the army down a little bit. And so we go from 22,000 to 10,000. So we take two-thirds out, and we reduce it a little bit. And then God says, yeah, that's still not quite the number that I had in mind. Let's reduce it again. And it's a great way this happens. And now we're down to 300. So we go from 22,000 to 300. And Gideon takes these three troops of 100. And he goes into battle and overthrows the Midianites. And what's great is the imagery of these people going into battle is they're holding, oh, I'm not going to pick it up today, it's fire, but they're holding a torch in their left hand and they're holding a trumpet in their right hand. And they're like, for the Lord and for Gideon. And nothing is said about their bows and arrows or all the ways they're going to whip the chariots or whatever. It's just like these items that for me remind me of worship. I'm holding a torch and I'm holding a trumpet. Like, we're singing, we're watching the acolytes bring the fire into the sanctuary, and we're saying, for the Lord and for God's people in Dalhart. You know, this is how we win the battle, right? And so as this happens and the people move in, the Midianites flee and they freak out and they stumble over themselves and they run away, and the whole army, all the enemies are vanquished. And we have this thorough victory. The enemies run away terrified, and the oppressive regime of the Midianites is done. They're over with, and you know, thanks be to God, the people are saved. Our ancestors are rescued, they're saved. And just in case there's any remnants or leaders that are going to flare back up, little embers of the fire,
Gideon like goes Wyatt Earp, and he goes out there and he just cleans out the countryside and makes sure that no one is left to come back and oppress the Midianites again. It's Gideon's Iron Age version of carrying out this Iron Age justice. And I mean, it's complete and it's thorough. And we're meant to think that we're meant to see in the story that there's no more threat. There's no more enemies. The enemies are gone. We can finally take a deep breath and we can raise our families again. We can finally work again in peace and things are going to be okay. A mighty warrior indeed. By the end of chapter 8, in fact, we hear that Midian was subdued by the people of Israel, and they raised their heads no more. So, I mean, they're gone. They're done. Again, we have victory. So, victory in Jesus, we're on our way. The land had rest for 40 years in the days of Gideon, the Bible tells us, which marks the last time in the book of Judges that the number of years of peace or rest will outnumber the years of oppression. That preceding, which is a way that God is telling us, like the years of your deliverance and your peace and your rest will outweigh the years that you've been oppressed, that you've been lost. Your years of being found will outnumber your years of being lost. It's a great way that the numbers are telling the story here. And Gideon is commended in the Bible at the end of chapter 8 with a string of references to good, to Tov, all the good that he had done to Israel, and he died at a good old age. And so the narrator of the story is very high on Gideon. We close out this deal, the land has rest, and it all looks really good. Gideon's career is tarnished, however. And after the warfare is over, Gideon deflects responsibility to lead the people of God. Once the warfare mission is complete, Gideon refuses to accept responsibility for ruling and governing and growing. We sometimes call these sins of omission. You know, it's not a bad thing that we did. It's something good that we saw that we could do and we avoid doing. It's a form of sloth. It's seeing the good to be done and neglecting to carry out the good that we have the ability to do. So, peacetime arrives, and the people come to Gideon and say, Gideon, be our ruler. You and your son and your grandson will be our rulers, for you have rescued us from Midian. And Gideon replies, well, I will not rule over you, nor will my son. The Lord will rule over you, which at first sounds like he's being deferential to God and being like, oh, I would never lead. That's God's job. But in fact, what he's doing is sidestepping. He's saying, I'm not as comfortable in this leadership thing. Maybe we'll just, God will make the seed grow. We don't need planters anymore. We don't need leaders. Let's just, God will take care of it. And so Gideon steps out of the way. And we can tell this is happening in his soul because verse 24 of chapter 8. However, I do have one request. Why don't you give me all your earrings and your gold nose rings and all your stuff from the plunder of all the Midianites, which is like, I don't know, 45 pounds of gold. Why don't you bring those to me? And what is this reminding us of? It's like the golden calf all over again, right? Just bring me all the stuff and we'll make something real nice for the Lord. God's going to take care of everything. I don't have to do anything. Y'all don't have to do anything. Let's just make something nice and golden together. And so they do. They bring, gladly we'll bring our stuff. They spread out the cloak. They bring all the plunder, all the weight, all the 45 pounds of gold, and they don't even bother with the camel's chains and all that. It would have been quite a sight to see. Gideon then makes a sacred ephod, which is like a priestly garment. And he puts it up in his hometown. Now, remember his hometown that he tore down his father's Asherah pole and statue of Baal, and they set up proper worship in his hometown. And then now he goes back to his hometown and sets up this golden liturgical garment. And soon, the Bible says, the Israelites prostituted themselves by worshiping it, and it became a trap for Gideon and his family. It's like, man, how quickly we go from for the Lord and Gideon to, like, I'm trapped and I'm worshiping something that cannot talk to me. At first glance, this looks like a small blip on the radar. Like one of those times where people say, well, you know, everyone makes mistakes. All leaders, I mean, everyone makes mistakes. And in fact, if you hear most sermons on Gideon, your kind of typical, you know, megachurch sermon on Gideon, it's going to be something like, wow, isn't God great? Isn't the warrior thing awesome?
Everybody makes mistakes. Let's not discount, disqualify our leaders because they made these tiny little mistakes. And it's like, really, what's happening underneath the current is that Gideon has tons of ambiguity, tons of just in his soul, it's not stable. He's just wishy-washy, and he's really struggling to put his feet on the ground. Gideon, the mighty warrior, allows insecurity and ambiguity to chip away at the soul of his leadership. And one of the reasons it's such a great story for me and for us is that this is a temptation for all of us, you know, in every generation. And it's a great instruction, this Gideon story that we have. So let's take a quick look back through Gideon's life as we see it and his rise to leadership. If we go back to chapter 6 and verse 34, there's this great moment where the Spirit of Yahweh clothes Gideon like a garment. And that's how most of our English translations read. But the construction is a little different. And basically what's happening is that Yahweh, the Spirit of God, is actually, if you can imagine Gideon like a sport coat, God is putting on Gideon like a garment. And he's displaying his glory through this person, this mighty warrior, Gideon. It reminds me

on display, not for our glory, but for God's glory. But we are the garments that God is putting on. We're the light of the world, right? God is displaying his glory through us. Only human beings are created in the image of God in this way, where we can reflect the glory of God. We are made in the image of God, the Imago Dei, and we bear it together. And so Gideon is, you know, he's being put on like a garment, and he's kind of uncomfortable. And we understand that. God's glory is on display in the life and leadership of a person, which kind of makes us uncomfortable. We're more comfortable if God would just display his glory through inanimate objects or trees or mountains or whatever, because then I don't have to get involved, you know, then I don't have to do anything. But there's Gideon, and just like you and I today, God's glory is on display in our life and in our leadership by God's design. God could have saved us a million different ways, but he chose to reach us through the church and through people that would preach the gospel to us, that would live the gospel in front of us, that we could learn about Jesus in that way. Gideon, it seems like, struggles with this movement of the Spirit. He struggles with the glory of God, glory of God being on display in his life. And ultimately, he turns to inanimate things like a fleece and later an ephod to seek God's will instead of just responding to God and trusting God. He had the right God, he had the right mission. He just had a clumsy method. Notice God's patience in this story, though. You know, we read the fleece account, and you go back and read that, and it's a fascinating account. You know, Gideon's like, gosh, I just want to be sure that it's you, God, and whatever. And again, you hear this text abused all the time. And God is very patient with Gideon. You know, he goes ahead and says, yeah, fine, Gideon, if that's what you need, I'll make the fleece dry and the ground wet, and then I'll make the ground wet and the fleece dry, and whatever you think you need to make sure that you got to go forward. God is very gracious and very patient. It's incredible and prominent feature in this story is God's patience. And this whole thing where we're like, man, God, I would do it, I just need a sign. I mean, that's very natural, right? We know what that's like. It's like, if you would just show me that this is the right business decision, if you would show me this is the ministry you want me to do, if you would just show me, I promise I would do it. And again, that's a natural thing for us to do. It's a little bit of an immature thing for us to do, right? Because we're just hesitant to trust God. We want a billboard, you know? And so I get it. Done it a lot, too often. It's not bad. It's just immature, right? As we're following Jesus, we're just not quite there yet. So we're moving on. So when we do not grow up in our faith, and we don't grow up in our interactions and our fellowship with God, we start looking like Gideon, and we're in constant need of reassurance. You know, we're just going all the time, like, oh gosh, God, I would do it, but you got to reassure me, got to reassure me, got to reassure me. And God's like, I reassured you, you know, in your baptism. You're my beloved son with whom I'm well pleased. Like, go and do the stuff. So finally, Gideon shirks responsibility and leadership, and he creates this golden garment, this ephod. And what's interesting is that instead of being the garment, Gideon creates a garment. And again, it's a natural thing to want to do. It's like, I'm uncomfortable with the glory of God being on display in my life. How about I make a coat? I'll make something that people can see God. Okay, wait, no. You know, so again, it's natural. Like, I totally feel Gideon's hesitancy here. The only valid image bearers for God's glory in this world, as God set it up, for the salvation of the world, are human beings, you and I, people created in God's image. And anything that we try to place in our place as a substitute does not work out, just like Gideon's ephod became a snare to his family. People wreck their lives around us following an easy thing instead of an appointed image bearer in this case. Now, avoiding human responsibility in following Jesus is an old problem. This is nothing new, right? Sometimes today, we even hear it get
overly spiritualized. It's like people say, oh, you know, I'm not perfect. I mean, I don't know. We don't really have to. Oh, God's, you know, it's all about God's grace. And I'm, oh, just little old me. And I just get out of the way and let God do the work. Oh, it's just, I'm just a vessel, you know.

know, I'm just whatever. And I mean, I get what we're trying to say. But in some ways, what we're doing is we're like stepping out of the way. We're like, oh, that's just God. You know, that's just God. And God's like, I'm calling you. I'm asking you to step in there and do the thing, you know. Go serve the poor. Go do the deal. And so he's calling to us, and it's so natural to step out of the way. There was an early heresy in the early church called Docetism. This is one of the reasons in the Nicene Creed or the Apostles' Creed that we work this stuff out, where we affirm that Jesus is both fully human and fully God. Like, we have to hold those things together. And one of the reasons we made that explicit in the early church is because Docetism was running wild. And what Docetism said was, well, Jesus really didn't come and become a human being born of a virgin. He just had the image or the appearance of being human. So he didn't actually suffer. He just had the appearance of suffering. He was like Superman, and he wasn't really feeling the pain, and Jesus was just, you know, and he was really just God the whole time, and so it didn't really hurt him, you know, whatever. And then Jesus didn't actually die a human death. And so you can see where the problems start to happen in our spirituality, because if Jesus wasn't fully human and truly suffer, then it's going to be impossible for him to redeem us the way that he has and to redeem our human lives. And so if Jesus didn't suffer truly and die, it's not going to make as much sense that we as human beings would take up our crosses and follow Jesus, and that following Jesus would involve a human body and suffering and even sometimes our own death. We are sometimes more comfortable with an only spirit God because, again, if Jesus didn't truly suffer and die, then we don't have to take up our crosses as Christian leaders and suffer and lead. So as we kind of close the book on the Gideon story, where I can think of so many places that I have stopped growing in my faith. And so where as a church, as individuals, have we neglected to mature, to grow up, to grow in our faith, to bear the image of God in the world? Can you think of one or two of those things? But you know, the really good news at the end of this story is that for all the times in all of history that we, like Gideon, shirked responsibility, and when we failed to meet the demands of love, Jesus took full responsibility for us, for a debt that he did not owe. And he went to the cross truly on our behalf. And we owed a debt that we could not pay. And Jesus paid a debt that he did not owe, so that no one can boast. Thanks be to God. You know, we come full circle. And it's like when we find ourselves not taking responsibility as Christian leaders, the way forward is not trying harder. The way forward is to remember that by grace you have been saved, and it is not by works, so no one can boast. It's the gift with Roberta and the kids, and it's like you just got to take it. And when we haven't taken that gift, it makes sense that we wouldn't lead. So we come again full circle. We must go back to the source of grace when we run into these walls that we cannot mature beyond. In the name of the Father, and the Son, and the Holy Spirit. Amen. I didn't really plan it this way, but it worked out really good that today would be a day that we would be receiving a gift as a church. And so today we're doing just that. We're receiving a gift. And it's a great time to receive a gift because it's a reminder that we have, as a church, that our role is to be together and to serve together. And from time to time, God will give us a gift of new people that can help us with that task and maybe even change the course of the direction that we're headed. And so I'm going to invite the five of you that are out there that are joining the church today, if you would make your way up here. And again, I'm sorry to make you stand in front of everybody, but here we go. Now, we've been in conversations, and you'll know some of these faces. When they get up here, I'll introduce them to you real quick, but y'all just want to stand up here, kind of right here, yeah, there we go. That'd be perfect. And just, if you'll face the congregation, I'll turn around, and perfect, and I'll introduce you guys real quick. And then I have some questions for you. So going down the line here, we'll go from your left to right. We have Alex.
and Hannah, Parker, Grayson, and Red. And I'm telling you, this, the stories of faith are amazing. You know, and none of their stories of faith started here in this congregation. And so it's a great thing to thank God for all the ways that God has brought them to into the life of Jesus. And but now we get to be part of the story going forward, just like most of us. And so, guys, we just want to say thank you for being who you are. We're so excited to have you as part of the membership, and I'm excited to get to know you better, and for all this crazy bunch back here to get to know you better as well. But I'm telling you, so many gifts in this group. I mean, so many talents and gifts and huge hearts for the Lord. And so I'm excited about y'all being part. It'll be a good challenge for all of us, and we're excited to see where God is taking us. So you should have in your bulletin a little insert here. And this is a brand new, I mean, it's very similar to what we've always done, but in the Global Methodist Church, as we're kind of putting our literature together, this is a test run for the rite of membership. So you guys get to be guinea pigs with the first draft of this. But you can see the passages here that affirm why church membership is important and what we do, that we are the body of Jesus, you know, that we become members of one body. It's not about prestige, it's about belonging. And I have to tell you, I'm going to quote Red, and I didn't ask his permission for this, so I hope I don't get in trouble. But when I was asking them, why do you want to be members of our church? I mean, we're a bunch of lunatics, obviously. And Red's answer was, I'll keep this forever in church membership. This is what he said. He said, I'm looking for a place to belong and contribute. That is church membership. We belong and we contribute. And you got to have both, or it's not happening. So thank you for that, and thank you guys. And okay, I'm going to compose myself here. So I'm going to ask you guys these questions, all right? On behalf of the Global Methodist Church. Now remember, this is about our loyalty and faithfulness to Jesus through the church. That's the nature of the questions. On behalf of the Global Methodist Church and CMC Dalhart, I ask you guys, do you believe in God the Father, Jesus Christ the Son, and the Holy Spirit? Okay. And do you confess Jesus Christ as Savior, put your whole trust in His grace, and promise to serve Him as your Lord? All right. And do you receive and profess the Christian faith as contained in the Scriptures? And do you promise, according to the grace given to you, keep God's holy will and commandments and walk in the same all the days of your life as a faithful member of Christ's holy church? Okay. And will you be loyal to Jesus through the Global Methodist Church and joining with your brothers and sisters around the world, do all in your power to fulfill its mission? All right. And will you be a faithful member of CMC Dalhart, doing all in your power to strengthen its ministries through your prayers, your presence, your gifts, your service, and your witness as Christ's representative in the world? All right, fantastic. And now, church, I have a question for you. Fellow disciples, do you receive these new members into this congregation by the grace of the Lord Jesus Christ, the love of the Father, and the fellowship of the Holy Spirit, with all that's been imparted to you so that they may grow in love of God and neighbor and live a life that is holy and pleasing to God? All right. And now I'm going to stand over here with you guys now and just pray over y'all. So let's pray. Almighty God, strengthen these your servants to boldly confess the faith of Christ crucified and persevere under his lordship against sin, the world, and the devil by the power of the Holy Spirit. Defend and sanctify them with your grace that they may live in freedom from the power of sin as true disciples of Jesus Christ, spreading scriptural holiness until the establishment of your holy and eternal kingdom through your Son, Jesus Christ, who with you and the Holy Spirit lives and reigns forever. Amen. All right, and now let us pray together as the household of God. Almighty Father, may your hand be upon us, your children, and may your Holy Spirit dwell within us. By your sanctifying grace, lead us in the knowledge and obedience of your word, that we may faithfully serve you in this life and joyfully dwell with you in the life to come. Through Jesus Christ our Lord. Amen. All right. Well, now join me in welcoming our new members. Okay. Bye. Okay, y'all can be seated. All right. Good.
Okay. Well, make sure and greet these folks and let them know that you're glad to have them, and look forward to getting to know them over the next several months together. At this time, we remember that Christ Jesus, our Lord, invites to his table those who love him, who earnestly repent of our sin and seek to live in peace with one another. Therefore, let us confess our sin before God and one another. Merciful God, we confess that we have not loved you with our whole heart. We have failed to be an obedient church. We have not done your will. We have broken your law. We have rebelled against your love. We have not loved our neighbors, and we have not heard the cry of the needy. Forgive us, we pray. Free us for joyful obedience through Jesus Christ our Lord. Amen. Would you take just a moment to pray in silence?

And now hear the good news that Christ died for us while we were yet sinners, and that proves God's love toward us. So in the name of Jesus Christ, you are forgiven. Glory to God. Amen.

This time we remember that on the night that Jesus was betrayed and he gave himself up for us and truly going to the cross, fully human, though he was fully God. He took bread and broke it in front of his disciples and said, "This is my body, which is broken for you. As often as you eat, do this in remembrance of me." And after that same supper, Jesus took the cup of wine and he blessed it. He gave thanks to his Father in heaven and said, "This is my blood, which is shed for you. It's the blood of the new covenant, which is poured out for the forgiveness of sins. And as often as you drink, do so in remembrance of me." And so in remembrance of these, your mighty acts in Jesus Christ, we offer ourselves in praise and thanksgiving as a holy and living sacrifice, in union with Christ's offering for us as we proclaim together the mystery of faith, that Christ has died, Christ is risen, and Christ will come again. Father, we ask that you pour out your Holy Spirit on those of us gathered here and on these gifts of bread and wine. Make them be for us the body and blood of Jesus Christ, that we may be for the world the body of Christ, redeemed by his blood. By your Spirit, make us one with Jesus, one with each other, and one in ministry to all the world, until Christ returns in final victory and we feast together at his heavenly banquet. Through your Son, Jesus Christ, with the Holy Spirit and your Holy Church, all honor and glory is yours, Almighty Father, now and forever. Amen. Would those who are serving communion please come forward at this time, and our musicians, and we'll serve them. And one of the things you'll notice as the servers come forward is that two of our new members have been asked to serve today. We'll continue this process, but I love doing this because it reminds them and it reminds us that they aren't guests anymore. It's great to be a guest for a little while, but now they get to be hosts, and they're turning around and serving us, and so it's part of the life cycle. And so, again, thank you for being a part of this holy meal. If you're here today and you're wondering, can I take communion? I don't live here. I'm not a member of this church. If you're seeking Jesus today, you're welcome at this table because this is his table, and he has invited us to come, and so we'll invite you to do that in just

Amen. Thank you so much for being here today. Thanks to everybody that had a part to play to make the service possible. We've got a great team of ushers here in October. Thanks to our acolytes this morning, our musicians. Thanks to the guys in the back. Thank you, Roberta, for leading the kids, leading all of us really with that great word. And thanks, Rebecca, for helping us make it through the service and leading us in that way. You know it's a good day when the youngest person in the room is participating and engaging. So thanks, Gene, for talking to us here. We loved having you here. Alona, such an honor to have you here with us today. We love you. We've missed you. It's great to see you. And make sure and say hi to the newest members out there. And as you go from this place, may the love of God, the grace of Jesus Christ, and the fellowship of the Holy Spirit be among you and be with you always.

0: 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Their answers were outstanding.
1: Tic-tac-toe. 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

0: All rise.
1: The state of Texas versus Juan and Mary Sanchez. The charge? Child abuse. For refusing to recognize their son as a girl.
2: Sounds insane, right? Well, Gina Hinojosa supports that assault on parental rights, and she believes schools should be able to transition children behind their parents' backs. Hinojosa even supports the radical idea of taxpayers funding sex change surgery for kids. But that's just the beginning. Gina Hinojosa supports allowing boys in girls' sports and in their locker rooms. It's gross, unfair, and harmful to girls. And what does Gina Hinojosa say about it? Listen to this.
3: I really don't understand how girls would be hurt by this. A threat to our little girls that doesn't exist.
2: Gina Hinojosa, radical, dangerous. 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
1: Welcome to Houston. Ted Emrick and the former Pro Bowl quarterback and Super Bowl champion Steve Berline with you as the Dallas Cowboys at 1-2 meet the Houston Texans, who are 0-3. The captains are making their way to midfield to join referee Brad Allen. These franchises separated by 240 miles on Interstate 45. Very rare when they do meet. Of course, in different conferences. This building hosted a Cowboys-Texans matchup, the first game they ever had. Houston Texans as a franchise when Houston won in 2002. Down to the field and Brad Allen.
2: Option, heads or tails?
3: Tails.
2: The call is tails. And it is tails. You've won the toss. Dallas has opted to defer. I assume you were. Which direction will you kick? All right. Houston will receive. Good luck, gentlemen.
1: So the Cowboys won the toss and deferred, and the Texans will have the ball first. As we mentioned, the first ever game here at this stadium, 2002, the expansion Texans beat the Cowboys 19-10. The Texans are celebrating their 25th season this year, and they have almost made this, Steve, a pseudo-alumni weekend. So many former players with the Texans are back here today for this matchup against the Cowboys. There's just a little more buzz in the air.
4: Well, I'm sure this was already scheduled for in advance for this to be that weekend, but timing is perfect. They needed something to engage the fan base and give people a little bit of that energy lift coming into this game. These are really good fans here in Houston. I'm sure they're going to make a lot of noise. They know what this team has been through. Their track record going back to just last year, they can turn this thing around, but they're going to need the help of this whole community to get behind them.
1: The opening kickoff between the Dallas Cowboys and the Houston Texans is brought to you by IHOP. 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Try the new stuffed French toast now at IHOP for a limited time at participating restaurants. Brandon Aubrey has it teed up for the Cowboys at the 35, kicking right to left. Jalen Knoll is back deep for Houston. Cowboys wearing their navy blue jerseys, white numbers, silver pants, silver helmets. Houston, the white jerseys, navy numbers, navy pants with the red and white stripes down the sides and the navy blue helmet. Line drive, dirty ball kick from Aubrey. It is handled by Knoll. 10, 15, near side, 20. Flag is thrown. 25-yard line, and Knoll squirts to about the 29, but a flag is thrown, and it's down at the 31. And we'll hear from Brad Allen again here in his 13th year as an NFL referee. He's talking with one member of his crew. The flag was thrown from ahead of the return.
2: During the return, personal foul, face mask, receiving team, number 30, 15-yard penalty, half the distance to the goal, it's first down.
1: That's against Wade Woodaz, the rookie linebacker out of Clemson. Fourth round pick. So Houston is backed up here on their first possession. CJ Stroud in his fourth year. Former number two overall pick. So glad to have Nico Collins back in the lineup after a two-game absence. Stroud said this week, we have got to be more aggressive now and attack and not be the attacked.
4: And I expect them to make that statement pretty early in this game to let the Cowboys know the pressure is going to be on them to not bust any coverages.
1: Joey Porter Jr. is on the field to start for the Cowboys. Stroud whips it over the middle. That's caught by Collins. He is angling across midfield. Collins to the 45, and he is lassoed down in Dallas territory at the 40 by a returning Malik Hooker. A 45-yard strike on the first play. He was not matched up against Porter there.
4: Do you think that's the statement I was talking about?
5: Yes.
4: Right there, early in the game, try to get the ball to him. That was just zone coverage. It was not man-to-man, so Joey Porter was not on Nico Collins, but they had Collins in the slot lined up with Reddy Stewart over the top of him. Reddy Stewart, instead of keeping his patience and his depth, he jumped the underneath route. That opened up a big hole for Nico Collins.
1: Now an I formation, opening possession of the game. First down at the Dallas 40, and a toss to David Montgomery, knifing across the 40-yard line, and he is knocked down at the 38. A gain of two. Rashawn Gary makes the play. Montgomery had three touchdowns in his first game as a Texan, week one against Buffalo, but he has had really no room to work with since.
4: And again, that is directly related to Nico Collins not being on the field, if you ask me. You're going to see, I think, many more opportunities today for David Montgomery to have some soft spots in that defense, because the Cowboys cannot load the box to try to stop the run with Nico Collins on the field.
1: Second down and eight from the 38. Noel goes in motion from right to left. Stroud under center, play fake. He steps up and Stroud takes off, angling 35, near sideline 30, and he steps out of bounds with the first down at the Dallas 29. D. Winters ushered him across as Stroud scrambled for nine.
4: Well, that was really good decision by C.J. Stroud. He was not under pressure. He just felt the rushers up the field, and he saw a huge opening, a big-time seam, nothing but green grass in front of him. He said, I can go pick up the first down myself, which is the most important thing early in the game. Keep those chains moving. Keep positive plays going. Good job by C.J. Stroud.
1: We've played 2 minutes. First down Texans at the Dallas 29. Offset eye to the right. Stroud under center, turn and give it to Montgomery. Starts right, heads left. He dives ahead to the 27. Another 2-yard pickup for Montgomery in his eighth year. Now 29 years old, no longer tag teaming with Jahmyr Gibbs in Detroit. Now doing the same with Woody Marks here in Houston.
4: Well, how bad has it been for David Montgomery this year that he's only averaging, or actually the Texans as a team led by him are only averaging 3.6 yards per carry. That's 30th in the NFL, way below what David Montgomery is used to. And I know nobody wants to get more that re-emphasized than he does.
1: Second and eight at the 27. Play fake, bootleg to the left. Throwing across his body, Stroud finds his target. It's Brevin Jordan, the tight end. He's across the 15 and knocked out of bounds. Far sideline at the 14. A 13-yard pickup. Hooker makes the tackle for Dallas. First down, Houston.
4: Well, the Texans had a hard play fake to the right side, running the stretch fake out there. And then C.J. Stroud, nice job with the ball handling. Bootlegs out to his left, caught the Cowboys off guard. And a nice touch throw up and over the top of Donovan Ezeraku. And another nice pickup for the Houston Texans.
1: So first down at the 14. Joey Porter Jr. sat out the last few plays after starting the game. He's back on the field for Dallas, and he's tracking Kayshon Booty. Under center, Stroud, another play fake. Bootleg left, and he finds a different tight end. Dalton Schultz, the former Cowboy. Far sideline across the 10, and he's down at the 7. Caleb Downs, the rookie safety, knocks him down. A pickup of 7.
4: Well, back-to-back bootlegs off of the

0: meeting him in the hole. No gain, and it's third and three for Houston.
1: Well, that was a really nice job by the Cowboys front, defensive front four right there. They brought Jayshon Barham off right up the gut like they did a few times last week against the Baltimore Ravens on those fourth down run stops. This time Houston was ready for it as far as Barham was concerned, but Kenny Clark and Quinnen Williams on the inside, too much penetration to get anything done for Houston there.
0: Third and three at the seven. Collins split to the right. Stroud in the gun, Montgomery to his right. Against a five-man rush, Stroud slides to his right, throws to the back of the end zone, and Nico Collins has it for the touchdown. Right above the A in Texans, Nico Collins makes an immediate impact in his return to the field. It's 6-0 Houston.
1: Well, Nico Collins is a big, big wide receiver, 6'4", 220 pounds. He's running a nice route back of the end zone. He had one-on-one coverage with Deron Bland. That's the matchup the Cowboys want. But in that tight area down there by the red zone, if you give him any kind of space at all, C.J. Stroud's looking to make that throw. And Nico Collins, a nice job of going after that football and grabbing it for the touchdown.
0: Jaime Fairbairn on for the extra point. It is on the way, and it splits the uprights. He's now 7-for-7 on PATs. 10:01 to play, first quarter, and Houston strikes first. 7-0 lead over the Cowboys. 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
2: I'm still tracking some nice, quiet, nice, comfortable fall weather here for the duration of the weekend. Temperatures will start warming a little more over the next couple days, but overall, we're in pretty good shape. Nice, quiet weather pattern with sunshine today. High temperatures back to the mid to upper 70 range, keeping the wind at about 10 to 15 miles per hour. Overnight tonight, nice and cool as we drop down close to 50 degrees. And tomorrow, temperatures up slightly, a little warmer, high near 80. From News Channel 10, I'm Doppler Dave for KXIT.
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0: 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Took 4:59 off the clock, and man, did the Texans miss Nico Collins the last two games when he was out with a hamstring injury. He makes 2 grabs on that drive, 1 for 45 on the opening play, and then the touchdown from 7 yards out.
1: I can confidently say that there's no happier quarterback in the NFL than C.J. Stroud.
0: Kevontae Turpin reels in the kickoff from Jaime Fairbairn near the goal line. We'll see where it comes out. I believe that went into the end zone, and if that's the case, Dallas will have it at the 35, and that is the case. Dak Prescott, year 11, he's played well to start the season. He was upset. He says he didn't play with more instinct late last week in that loss to the Ravens in Rio.
1: And that is the key. When Dak is playing free and it's flowing naturally from him, you can just sense it all.

0: day long. He was a little bit tight late in that game, and I think it showed up.
1: First down at the 35. Prescott's in the shotgun. Williams to his right. Fake the handoff. Prescott climbs the pocket. He shrugs off one defender, and he takes off. Between the hashes, 35 to the 40-yard line, sliding down. Little contact from Jalen Petrie, who gets shoved back by Tyler Booker, the right guard. But Prescott slides after a gain of 5.
0: Well, yeah, this offensive line is not going to let anybody mess with Dak Prescott. I thought that was a little bit late by Petrie. Could have seen a flag early in the game. A lot of times referees want to make that statement, especially with all the injuries in the NFL this year, that you do not want to be taking cheap shots at the quarterbacks.
1: Left guard Tyler Smith remains out for Dallas. He's on injured reserve, so TJ Bass makes its fourth consecutive start. And off to Williams on second down and 4, call it officially from the 41, and he tracks along the left hash marks to the 43-yard line, stopped by Will Anderson Jr., the first team All-Pro, and it's 3rd and 2.
0: And we can already see it's getting chippy out there. Both of these teams need this win desperately. They've got a lot of pride, they've got a standard, and they want to set the record straight today. This Texans defense is a very proud unit, and they're not going to back down from the Cowboys today.
1: 3rd down and 2 from the 43. Prescott in an empty gun, left foot in front of his right, arms outstretched. He points with his right arm. He has the snap. 4-man rush from Houston. He rifles to the left. A sliding grab is made by CeeDee Lamb, right on the numbers at the 50 near side. Call it the 49 of Houston. Bullock the tackle. Gain of 8 as he moves the chains.
0: And that's the way it's going to be today for the Dallas Cowboys. This defense does not make a lot of mistakes right there. Kalen Bullock was in perfect position, but Dak Prescott put that ball on CeeDee Lamb right on time. The only time he could get that ball to him in the right location, that's why they converted.
1: 7-0 Houston, first quarter. First down for Dallas at the Houston 49. And out of the shotgun, stick in the belly of Javonte Williams, who goes between the hashes for 4 yards to the 45. Jalen Petrie brings him down.
0: And that's exactly what the Cowboys need right there. Nothing pretty. They don't need Javonte Williams to try to make the big play in the run game. Of course, anytime you get a chance to make big yards, you want to take it. But the goal today is to stay in these second and desirable, third and desirable situations so that they can stay within their normal offense.
1: Lamb and Pickens both exit. Jonathan Mingo and Ryan Flannoy, the receivers. Prescott under center on 2nd and 6. Bootleg to the right. Prescott lobs it right side over the head of Mingo. Incomplete at the 35. Kamari Lassiter had the coverage for Houston. And it's 3rd and 6 for Dallas.
0: Well, that's a great job by the Houston Texans right there, not falling for the play action bootleg. You know that you gotta test the Houston Texans in every way possible. You gotta move the pocket, but I guarantee you, Ted, you're gonna see all day long that these Texans defenders do not make mistakes. You're not going to see receivers running free all over the football field.
1: Lamb and Pickens are back on the field for Dallas on 3rd and 6 from the 45. Pressure off the right edge. Prescott fires to an open target. It's Ryan Flannoy at the 40. He angles right to the 35. Breaks a tackle at the 30. Far side numbers. And Flannoy is down to the 25 of Houston. A 19-yard pickup on 3rd down. Blankenship and Bullock finally make the tackle.
0: Well, that was a really nice job by the offensive line of the Cowboys. You get in 3rd and 5 or more yards against this Texans defense, they can usually generate pressure with their front four right there. The Cowboys did not let anybody get in Dak's face. He had time to get through his progression. Flannoy was wide open underneath for the big game.
1: 7-0 Texans, but Dallas driving. First time they've had the football. Draw play for Javonte Williams along the right hashes. Across the 25 to the 21-yard line. Gain of 5. Kenneth Murray makes the stop. First game as a Texan. He played all 17 games last year with the Cowboys.
0: I thought that name sounded familiar.
1: No kidding.
0: That's exactly right. And just up today, I'm sure he wants to make a statement as well versus his old team.
1: Houston down both of their starting linebackers, Henry To'o, as well as the Pro Bowler Azeez Al-Shaair. 2nd down and 5 at the 21 of Houston. Prescott in the gun. He steps up, and Prescott goes down. He is sacked. a loss of a yard, back to the 22, and it's Jadeveon Clowney back here in Houston. Speaking of former Cowboys, spent last year with Dallas.
0: Yeah, and that's another one, highly motivated, and Jadeveon Clowney is now really more of a situational player, especially in this defense. It's got such great pass rushers on the outside with Will Anderson and Danielle Hunter. Jadeveon Clowney, a nice addition to that front that they can count on situationally.
1: Ball just behind the 21. Call it third and five for Dallas. Three receivers left, one to the right. Prescott in the gun. He's got time. Now he retreats. He flows to his right, and he throws it at the feet of George Pickens. Incomplete. Derek Stingley Jr., first-team All-Pro each of the last 3 years with the coverage on Pickens, and Dallas has to settle for a field goal try.
0: But, Ted, you can see right there, the Cowboys' offensive line really did their job on that drive. They didn't let anybody really get near Dak Prescott, but you see how their defensive secondary works with the defensive front. Even when the Texans can't get pressure, there's still nowhere for Dak Prescott to go with that football, and that just shows how sound they are. You've got to find ways to creatively beat them if you want to have a chance to win.
1: Brandon Aubrey's the highest paid kicker in the league. 39-yard attempt on the way, and it is perfect. So Dallas does end up with points after the drive stalled. 5:10 to go, first quarter. The Texans lead the Cowboys 7-3. 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
1: Ted Emlich, Steve Berline with you in Houston, where the Texans lead the Cowboys 7-3, 5:10 remaining first quarter. 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Brandon Aubrey with a 39-yard field goal for Dallas, answering the Texans' touchdown to start this one. So Houston up 7-3. Aubrey now kicks right to left from the 35. And that low line drive knuckleball lands at the 10, fielded on a hop by Jalen Knoll. 10-15, and he is chopped down at the 17-yard line. Well done by Aubrey and the kick coverage unit, but there is a flag down there at the 17 as well. Came from the far side as Knoll took it on the near side.
0: Well, it looks like it might be
12: during the return, personal foul, illegal blindside block, receiving team number 58. Half the distance to the goal, it's first down, Houston.
1: So once again, the Texans with a penalty on a kick return. Houston started from their own 15 before driving 85 yards for a touchdown. But this drive, Steve, is going to start, looks like, inside the 10.
0: Yeah, and that's just inexcusable. Two kickoffs, two major penalties starting the drive back deep in their territory. Obviously, the first drive, the Texans were able to overcome with a great touchdown drive. But it's tough to keep starting with 90-plus yards to go.
1: First down at the 8, driving left to right. Woody Marks now the running back, and Stroud hands to Marks, who dashes up the middle, breaks a tackle at the 10, Marks across the 15, and he's close to the sticks for a first down. Caleb Downs makes the tackle from his safety spot. There has been talk this week, Steve, of working Woody Marks, the second-year man out of USC, in a little bit more.
0: Well, that's what happens when your run game is struggling, and as we've documented in the first drive for the Texans, it has been difficult sledding for this Texans team offensively running the football without Nico Collins. I think both Woody Marks and David Montgomery are going to benefit from just having Nico out there. The Cowboys cannot focus on trying to shut down the run, and the Cowboys, as we know, have always seemed to struggle the last few years with the run.
1: They gave Woody Marks the first down initially. The chains moved, but with replay assist, they moved the ball back from the 18 to the 17. So second and one after the gain of 9 by Woody Marks. Stroud under center from the right hash mark. Knoll motions out wide to the left. Fake the handoff to Marks this time. Stroud steps up. He loads up. He uncorks down the left sideline. This is caught inside the 40 of Dallas to the 45. Jalen Knoll has it. Down inside the 25. Tackled by Deron Bland. Another explosive play in the passing game for Houston.
0: So what happens when you've got Nico Collins on the field? He draws so much attention from the Cowboys secondary here. Hard play action again from C.J. Stroud. Nico Collins running across the field, the other side of the field, and Noel just slips down the sideline on the opposite side of the field from Nico Collins, and he's three steps beyond the Cowboy defender. Beautiful throw and catch. Another huge play for the Texans.
1: Marked him down to the 31 of Dallas. A 52-yard strike. Stroud under pressure. He rolls out to the right. Flag is down in the backfield. A second flag is thrown as Stroud scrambles out of bounds near sideline in front of his bench at the 28-yard line. But two flags thrown from behind the play. It's a 3-yard run by Stroud as it stands. Brad Allen?
12: There are two fouls in the play, both by the offense. Illegal use of the hands, hands to the face, number 63. That penalty's declined. Holding, number 4. That's a 10-yard penalty. It's still first down.
1: Get Woody Marks for a hold. And so Houston going backwards. 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Ted Emmerich, Steve Berline with you. The Texans now backed up to the 41 of the Cowboys, first and 20. Stroud all alone in the shotgun. Two receivers left, three to the right. Stroud with his left foot in front of his right. He's got the snap against the three-man rush. Flag thrown high in the air near sideline. Stroud whips it right over the head of Woody Marks. Incomplete. But again, a flag down as Stroud took the snap. Brad Allen is looking toward the far sideline before he relays the call. And it's going to be a false start against Houston.
12: Illegal formation.
1: Or that.
12: Offense. The tight end, number 87, was covered on the line of scrimmage. The penalty is declined. It's second down.
0: Yeah, now second and 20 still because of the previous play holding call against Woody Marks. That's already the fifth penalty called against the Texans today. Two on the kickoffs and then two on the previous play and then one right there.
1: They had only two penalties all last week in their loss to the Colts. Stroud in the gun on second and 20. Hand it to Marks. He veers left across the 40 right near the numbers far side. And he's taken down at the 38. A 3-yard pickup for Woody Marks, and it's third and 17.
0: Well, a lot of people might ask, why would you run the ball in that situation, second and 20? Well, you're hoping to catch the Cowboys in a soft, kind of pass prevention defense and maybe pop a run up there for 8 to 10 yards, try to get yourself in at least a manageable third down situation. But the Cowboys weren't fooled there. Third and 17 now.
1: Kayshon Booty, Nico Collins split right. Now Xavier Hutchinson joins them, motions left to right. In the gun, third and 17, screen for Collins. Starting, stopping between the numbers and the hashes right side. He shoots across the 35, but he's down at the 33. Needed the 21. But it does give a little more room for Kyahni Fairbairn on the field goal attempt.
0: And that's significant. I mean, you talk about just field position and everything else. There was no priority other than just trying to make it an easier kick for Fairbairn right there. They picked up 5 or 6 yards. That's a huge difference from a kicker.
1: This will be from 51 yards from the right hash out of the hold of Kai Kroger, the punter. Austin Brinkman is the snapper from 51. The snap, the hold, the kick by Fairbairn is true. And the Texans go up 10-3. Over the last 10 years since Fairbairn entered the league, no kicker has more 50-plus yard field goals. That is his 53rd in the last decade. 1:49 to go, first quarter. Houston 10, Dallas 3. 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
21: 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Elsewhere in the NFL, Titans and Ravens tied at 7. The Patriots leading the Bills 7-0. No score, Jets and Bears. Jaguars a 3-0 lead on the Bengals. The Giants have been defenseless against the Cardinals. Trail Arizona 14-3. Eagles lead the Rams 3-0 and no score so far between the Packers and the Bucs. Now back to Ted and Steve in Houston.
1: Jerry, thanks so much. A 10-3 lead for the Texans here in Houston, who are 0-3. Start 0-3 for a second straight year. By the way, only one team in NFL history has started 0-4 and made the playoffs. That was the 1992 San Diego Chargers. Texans don't want to be in that position after today.
0: No.
1: Kyahni Fairbairn, the low line drive kick, lands at the 15. Turpin on the hop at 10, 15, 20. Numbers at the 30 near side, and Turpin makes it to the 32. Today's presentation of the National Football League on Compass Media Networks is brought to you by Gusto. 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Steve, something you noticed from the Cowboys' opening drive that ended with a field goal is how well they actually protected Dak Prescott.
0: Yeah, that's a good sign if you're pulling for the Cowboys. If you can hold up with that four-man pressure, which very few teams can over the course of four quarters against the Houston Texans, but if you can do that, it gives you an opportunity to make some plays.
1: First down at the 32, Dallas right to left, navy blue jersey, silver pants, Prescott under center, hand it to Williams. He snakes across the 35. Flag is down at the 38, where Williams ends up in the arms of Will Anderson and Danielle Hunter. Gain of 6 for now. Flag was thrown
22: offside
1: from the far side.
22: Defense number 90 lined up in the neutral zone.
12: 5-yard penalty. Still first down.
1: That's on Jadeveon Clowney. The former number one overall pick by the Texans in 2014. Spent his first five seasons in the NFL here. Now 33 years old. Again, led Dallas in sacks last season. He was signed very early in the year at 8.5 sacks. So first down and 5 for Dallas at the 37. Out of the pistol with Williams behind Prescott. Stomps his foot, fake the handoff in the pocket. Prescott looking deep. He checks it down to Williams. Near side 40, stiff arm at the 45. And Javonte Williams has a first down to the 46. That Cowboys first down sponsored by Liberty Mutual Insurance. Liberty Mutual customizes your auto and home insurance, so you only pay for what you need. Williams picks up 9.
2: Yeah, nice patience by Dak right there. Play was designed to take a shot at the field. He had both CeeDee Lamb and George Pickens going deep off of a hard play action fake, hoping to get one of them free, but he took his time to check down to Javonte Williams, who's there for another nice pickup.
1: Final minute of the first quarter, 10-3 Houston. Dallas a first down at their own 46. Fake the toss to Williams. Prescott looking right. Now extending the play. Flag is thrown near sideline. Prescott fires at the last moment before being hit. It's incomplete. It was intended for Luke Schoonmaker at midfield. But again, a flag down. Tommy Togiai applied the pressure.
12: Illegal contact. Defense, number 3. Wow. 5-yard penalty, automatic. First down.
1: It's on Kamari Lassiter, the corner, who has his palms open to one official saying, "What did I do?"
2: It looks like he's saying that he got hit in the face by what looks like he's talking about George Pickens. And now I'm watching the play here on the replay. It does not look like Lassiter did anything that would be considered illegal, other than maybe it was a little bit far down the field for the contact.
1: First down at the 49 of Houston. The screen for CeeDee Lamb, right side, struggling ahead, and Lamb far sideline to the 47. Jalen Petrie, Derek Stingley Jr. make the tackle, limiting him to 2 yards.
2: I understand what Lassiter was saying, though, but it looked like on the replay that George Pickens initiated the contact. He ran into Lassiter, and they called illegal contact on Lassiter. So that's, I think he's got a good argument, but you know, anytime you contact a wide receiver down the field, it's going to get called most of the time.
1: Looked to be more contact from Pickens than Lassiter.
2: It did.
1: Exchange. Second and 8 at the 47. Prescott gets it out quickly, right side, caught by Jake Ferguson. And Ferguson dives to the 45. Another 2-yard pickup, setting up 3rd and 6. And that will be on the other side of the quarter break at the end of 1. It's the Texans 10 and the Cowboys 3. 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
1: 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From brake rotors to struts, Napa has what you need to keep undercar under control. Third and five for Dallas at the Houston 45 to start this second quarter. Prescott's in the shotgun. Two receivers split right, two to the left. Williams, sidecar left. Prescott stomps his left foot a couple of times, has the snap, wings it left, caught by Lamb. He twirls past the defender. He was short of the sticks initially. Lamb picks up the first down. Far sideline at the 37-yard line, working against Jalen Petrie and Reed Blankenship. He picks up 8 yards.
2: Cowboys going tempo, not trying to get a quick play called to change it up on Houston.
1: Prescott under center, first down at the 37, a short drop, quick delivery, right side, caught by Ferguson and hit immediately by Kamari Lassiter and driven out of bounds near sideline after a short gain. Give him the 35, it's a pickup of two.
2: Well, Lassiter got called for that penalty a few plays ago, but right, he's got to be careful. Nice play on Jake Ferguson for a very short game, but he almost got a little carried away with that, the way he finished that tackle on the sideline, a little bit extra. You got to keep those emotions in check or you're going to hurt your team.
1: 10-3 Houston, second down and 8. Dallas at the Houston 35. Under center Prescott pivots and gives to Williams, trying to shed a tackle. He lost his balance after Will Anderson Jr. got his arms around him. Williams goes down at the 33, 2 yards there, and it's 3rd and 6.
2: Well, Will Anderson regarded as one of, if not the most dominant pass rusher in the NFL, but a lot of times he doesn't get the credit he deserves for all the other things he does. Tackles for loss right there. He's the one that hit Javonte Williams in the backfield. He's got 6 already on the season. That's tied for the lead in the NFL.
1: Cowboys converted on 3rd and medium a moment ago. 3rd and 6 now from the 33 of Houston. They're 3 of 4 on 3rd down today. Against a 4-man rush, they twist up front. Prescott backpedaling. He fires underneath, caught by Williams, and he's shoved down by Jalen Petrie at the 32-yard line. A gain of only 1, and once again, Houston is held as Brandon Aubrey comes onto the field.
2: Well, you're looking at a 3rd and 5 situation, which what the Cowboys want all day. They'll take it. The O-line again gave Dak Prescott great protection there. He had plenty of time to get through all of his reads, but nobody opened up the field. Dak forced to take the short throw to Javonte Williams, and man, Petrie cracked him pretty good at the end of that play as well.
1: Brandon Aubrey connected from 39 in the first quarter. This from 50 yards from the right hash out of the hold of Brian Anger. The snap, the placement, the kick by Aubrey. It is good. So with 12:30 remaining until halftime, it's now Houston 10 and Dallas 6. 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
1: 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Brandon Aubrey with a 50-yard field goal. And it's now Texans 10, Cowboys 6. 12:30 to go in this first half. Aubrey kicks away. Left to right, sweeping the right leg. It lands at the 15, rolls to Jalen Knoll from the 10 between the hashes. Angles right, steps out of a tackle at the 20. And Knoll is down short of the 25. And yet this is still by far, with no flag on the field, I don't see one, Houston's best field position of the day.
2: That's right. It's the third possession. And the first two, they had the penalties on the kickoffs that put them back in the hole. So right now they're in a much more desirable location to start this third drive.
1: Call it the 24, first down. David Montgomery handles this drive for Houston after Woody Marks had the second one. Stroud under center, couple of tight ends on the field, receiver split either way, and movement up front. The left tackle, Ariante Ursary, came out of his stance.
12: False start. Offense, number 79. 5-yard penalty. First down.
2: Well, they're still trying to make it difficult on themselves. Last week, this Texans team only had two penalties for 14 yards. Today, already that's six penalties for 49 yards. Now, and we just finished the first quarter, so obviously this is not a characteristic that DeMeco Ryans wants to be known for, and they're usually pretty disciplined as far as penalties go.
1: So first and 15 at their own 19, driving right to left, white jerseys, navy numbers, Stroud in the gun, quick slant left side, caught by Xavier Hutchinson across the 25. He gets the penalty yardage and more to the 29-yard line, tackled by Malik Hooker, a gain of 10.
2: Well, that's the 10th catch on the season for Xavier Hutchinson. He's become kind of a reliable guy for C.J. Stroud in the absence of Nico Collins over the last couple weeks. And right there, lined up in the slot, just a little slant route, really nice execution to get themselves back in a second and 6 yards.
1: And playing more with Jaden Higgins out for the season with a torn ACL he suffered in August. Foster Moreau in motion left to right, the tight end. On second and 5, handed to Montgomery, and he is swarmed near the line of scrimmage. Picks up a yard to the 30, and it'll be 3rd and 4 for the Texans. Kenny Clark made the tackle for Dallas.
2: Well, interesting. It's still the Texans have not been able to find a whole lot of running room against this Cowboys defense that ranks 31st in the NFL against the run this year, almost 180 yards a game. The Texans have not been able to gash them as other teams have been able to this point this year.
1: Houston 1-for-2 on third down. They need 4 from the 30. Fake the handoff to Montgomery. Stroud rolls to his right, being chased by Clark. And Stroud is knocked down. At the line of scrimmage, Rashawn Gary side-swiping him. It's 4th down for Houston, and the Texans have to punt. It'll be the first punt of the game by either team.
2: Well, the offensive coordinator for the Texans, Nick Caley, has been under fire because of the lack of execution and performance of this offense. Right there, I really question that play call. 3rd and 5, and he calls a play-action pass with only one receiver really running down the field. Nowhere for C.J. Stroud to go with that football. He has to run out of bounds, and now they're punting.
1: Kai Kroger standing at his own 15, puts the left foot into it. High spiraling kick sends Turpin back to his 15. Kevontae Turpin to the 20. Veering right 25. Breaks a tackle. Turpin to the 30-yard line. Nice return for Dallas. Timeout with 10:18 to play in the first half. The Texans 10 and the Cowboys 6. 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
1: 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Dallas takes over at their own 31, left to right. Under center Prescott, hand it to Williams. He sidesteps a defender in the backfield, and he surges ahead to the 33-yard line, call it. Pickup of 2, Reed Blankenship the tackle. Williams up to 5 carries for 15 yards. Dak Prescott is 8 of 10 passing for 51 yards. The Cowboys have had the ball twice previously, both drives ending in field goals. Second and 8 at the 33. Prescott lifts his left leg, Williams to his right. Double receivers each way against a 4-man rush. He cocks his arm, now retreats. Prescott in jail. He throws at the last moment. It is loose. No whistle. Officials play it out. Now they say incomplete pass. Jadeveon Clowney and Will Anderson Jr. converging on Prescott.
2: They're
1: talking, it's 3rd and 8.
2: They're talking about maybe throwing the flag for intentional grounding. And the question is whether Dak was far enough outside the pocket. But he definitely, there goes the flag right there, yep.
1: Finally from Brad Allen.
11: Intentional grounding. Offense, number 4. Loss of down.
1: And Steve, you know it, the key there, that tackle box extends all the way to the end zone. And Prescott did not escape it. We're getting another look on our monitor now.
2: And there was no receiver in the area. There was the ball did not get anywhere near the line of scrimmage. He was right on the edge of that tackle box, but I think that obviously the referee has a little discretion right there to make the judgment. His sole purpose was to avoid the sack. They're going to call that most of the time.
1: Third and 22 from the 19. And hand it to Javonte Williams as the Cowboys go conservative here. Flag is down from behind the play. Williams up to the 25, the 26. Tackled by Jake Hansen. Gain of about 8. But what is this flag for? Brad Allen has his head turned. And here's the call.
12: Illegal use of the hands. Hands to the face. Defense. 5-yard penalty. Automatic. First down.
1: Oh, my goodness. Third and 22. And the penalty results in a Cowboys first down. It was against Jaden Crumedy, the defensive tackle, who was signed from the Packers practice squad.
2: And he was over T.J. Basson. We did see the replay. He definitely gets up in T.J. Bass's face, which, you know, is inexcusable in that situation.
1: First down at the 32, and now the reverse. C.D. Lamb slips on the turf at the 25 and goes down in the arms of Will Anderson Jr. They mark him down at the 26. It's a loss of 6 yards.
2: Well, you said he slipped. He slipped. He got down quick because he saw Will Anderson sitting there waiting for him. He didn't want to take that big man on in the backfield. I mean, that the most important thing there was hanging on to that football, because he had just gotten the toss on the reverse from Dak Prescott. He didn't want to have a bad play turn worse with that football coming out.
1: Boy, when you think of CeeDee Lamb in the running game, you think of his high ankle sprain in Chicago last year. And now a timeout for Dallas with the play clock running down. It was at 4. 8:35 to play in this first half. A 10-6 lead for the Texans. And today's presentation of the NFL Game of the Week on Compass Media Networks is brought to you by Steel. 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You know, a couple of weeks ago, when the Cowboys were really struggling to run the ball, Jerry Jones, on his radio show on the flagship radio station in Dallas, said, "I'd like to see CeeDee Lamb more involved in the running game." Brian Schottenheimer gets asked about it. He says, "Wouldn't be my first choice, but I respect it."
2: I think maybe Kevontae Turpin, maybe a few other, guys you can get creative with.
1: Maybe not the all-pro receiver.
2: No.
1: Second down and 16. Prescott rifles towards Lamb, and that's broken up. Derek Stingley Jr. was all over it at the 35. Two all-pros matching up there, and it's third and 16.
2: Yeah, just good coverage. Again, you know, we're going to harp on it all day. This Texans defense is so sound all the way situationally and also in terms of just discipline, eye discipline. They don't get fooled very often. The ball has got to come out on time and very accurate if you even want to complete a pass against them. And right there, another example. You had a great break on the football and no completion.
1: Lamb and Pickens are split to the left. Hunter Lipke motions out that way. Third down and 16 from the 26. A deep drop for Prescott. He steps up, throws over the middle, incomplete. Broken up by Lassiter. He was trying to hit Jake Ferguson at the 40-yard line. And now the Cowboys have to punt for the first time today.
2: But that's not a loss as far as the Cowboys go. You're going to have drives where you're going to have to end up punting the football against this team. They force as many punts as anybody in the NFL every single year. The key is to not turn the ball over. And right there, the Dallas Cowboys, was not a good drive, but they did not compound it by making a major mistake. Punt the ball back to them and play the field position game.
1: Brian Anger has punted only 5 times in 3 games. This is his 6th punt of the season from his own 15. Lifts it high in the air. Jalen Knoll underneath it at the 18. Did not call for a fair catch. And he is wrapped up. An excellent tackle down there by Elijah Clark. 8:13 to play in the first half. The Texans 10 and the Cowboys 6. 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
21: This is KXIT, Dalhart.
1: Ted Emmerich, Steve Berline with you from Reliant Stadium in Houston, where the Texans are searching for their first win of the season after an 0-3 start. Their second straight 0-3 start. They made the playoffs a year ago. First down at their own 17, C.J. Stroud with play action. Stroud surveys and fires downfield, and the pass is incomplete. Xavier Hutchinson had it momentarily, but it was charred free on the hit by Malik Hooker.
2: Great timing on the break from Malik Hooker. Looked like Hutchinson might be able to get that ball tucked away before Hooker got there, but he hit him right on the football, right as the ball got there, preventing a big play for the Texans right there. It was executed very well, and then just a nice break on the ball by Hooker. Good to have him back on the field. It's kind of surprised that the Cowboys did activate him today. I didn't expect to see him out there today.
1: With a broken bone in his forearm. Quick return after missing the last two. Second and 10 at the 17. Toss it to Woody Marks. Between the numbers and Hash's left side. Marks to the 20-yard line. He gains 3. Marks and Montgomery continue to trade off drives. Kenny Clark was in there on the tackle along with LT Overton.
2: Yeah, this Texans offense just cannot seem to find any rhythm yet with the run game, and that's key. We were talking about how we thought just the presence of Nico Collins on the field would kind of soften things up as far as creating run lanes for the Texans, but Cowboys, to their credit, have not allowed that to happen yet.
1: Third and 7 at the 20 from the left hash mark. Stroud in the gun against a four-man rush. He rockets it downfield for Hutchinson. It's over his head. At the 50, he was running behind Reddy Stewart. Stroud couldn't quite drop it in there, and the Texans have to punt for the second straight drive.
2: Well, that's one of those throws that at this level, you kind of expect the quarterback to make it. C.J. Stroud just missed Hutchinson by, a couple of feet, 40 yards down the field, but you had an opportunity to make that play. You got to give the receiver a chance to go up and catch that football. By overthrowing him, Hutchinson never had a chance.
1: Kai Kroger at his own 6, ready to punt for Houston. Snap is back. He lifts the left leg. Spiraling kick sends Turpin back to the 25. Starts left at the 30, hopping at the 35, and Turpin dives ahead to about the 36 or the 37. 7:10 to play in this first half. Cowboys have the ball back down 10-6 against the Texans. 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
24: 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Well, it has happened. A 20-game drought is over. The Jets have gotten their first interception since the 2025 season. Minkah Fitzpatrick did it, but they do trail the Bears 7-3. Elsewhere, Patriots a 14-7 lead on the Bills. Ravens lead the Titans 14-7. Cardinals 14 and the Giants 6. Eagles a 6-3 lead on the Rams. Now back to Ted and Steve in Houston.
1: Jerry, thanks so much. Hey, signs of life from Drake May and the Patriots there. Cowboys and Texans coming in a game both really have to have. Houston at 0-3, Dallas at 1-2. It's a 10-6 Texans lead with 7:10 to play until halftime. Dallas has it with a first down at their own 36, Steve.
25: Yeah, good field position to start this drive for the Cowboys. We've seen this offensive line do a nice job of giving Dak Prescott opportunities to stand back there and get through his reads. That's not a luxury many quarterbacks have against this Texas defense.
1: There's two field goals so far for the Cowboys. Out of the shotgun on first down, Prescott slings it right, caught by CeeDee Lamb. Near sideline 45, he's got the first down to the 47, tackled by the linebacker Jake Hansen. It goes for 11.
25: Well, you like that matchup. CeeDee Lamb on a linebacker, Jake Hansen. That was created by formation and motion, getting Hansen put in an island trying to cover CeeDee Lamb. That is not a matchup that Houston wants to see very often, if at all.
1: Lamb, 4 catches, 28 yards. Now motions across to the left. He's in the slot. Jalen Petrie is nearby. First down at the 47. And Prescott back to throw, looking left. Now sliding to his right. Prescott throwing back left. And it's knocked away by Tommy Togiai, who's trying to find Tyler Goodson, relieving Javonte Williams at running back for the moment. A dangerous pass in traffic there.
25: Well, I think Tyler Goodson just messed up that play all the way around. He went the opposite way that Dak Prescott, and they're talking about it right now. Dak Prescott was trying to fake a run to him left, and Goodson stepped right, and then Dak was trying to run around and buy some time, and Goodson just kind of stood there and did not try to even move and help Dak by trying to find some open space.
1: Second and 10 at the 47. Goodson remains in there. He's to the right of Prescott in the gun. He claps his hands. Play clock at 1. He's got the snap. Handed to Goodson. He darts through the hole between the hashes at midfield to the 45, and he's got the first down at the Houston 43, tackled by Bullock. Well, that kind of makes up for it. Goodson goes for 10.
25: I was going to say, that's how you make up for it, for sure. A really nice job by that old line up front, creating a big seam right up the gut of that Texans defense. Kind of a trap play inside that, boy, Goodson did not hesitate, hit that thing hard.
1: Cardinals. Down at the Houston 43, Cowboys trail 10-6. Hand it to Goodson, slashing left, and he is brought down behind the line this time. Jake Hansen wraps him up at the 44. It's a loss of a yard.
25: Yeah. You saw the difference in those two run plays back-to-back right there, running right at the Houston Texans. Inside is where, if you're going to have success, that's where it's going to be. If you try to go sideline to sideline, they're just too fast and too disciplined on the edge to try to get that play around the corner.
1: Second and 11 at the 44. Goodson motions out of the backfield, now returns to the left hip of Prescott, who stomps his left foot three times, and he's got the snap with two on the play clock. He fires left, and it is knocked down. Jonathan Mingo, the target at the 40-yard line, and Kamari Lassiter rejected it to set up third and 11.
25: Yeah, just another nice break by Lassiter right there. Baited Dak Prescott into throwing that football outside on what he thought was going to be an easy completion, but Lassiter

0: did a nice job. He was running a stunt with the defensive end right there, and he came free right up the middle, right in Dak Prescott's face. Dak had no chance.
1: And Brandon Aubrey is on the field for a 62-yard attempt. He has an NFL record 7 career 60-plus yard field goals to his name. The snap is back, and the kick is blocked. It's blocked by Houston, and Will Anderson Jr. out there on special teams getting a hand on it. And for the second straight week, Brandon Aubrey has a long field goal that is blocked.
0: Well, I don't have many favorite defensive players. As a quarterback, you just don't kind of think that way. But Will Anderson has become my favorite defensive player. When you look at all the different things he brings, every aspect of his game, you think about what he did last week against the Indianapolis Colts. He had 2.5 sacks, 3 tackles for loss, 3 quarterback hits, a fumble recovery, a forced fumble. I mean, the guy does everything. And right there, showing his effort on special teams to block that kick. Invaluable effort.
1: First down at the 48 of Dallas. Stroud hands to David Montgomery, flowing left. And Montgomery heads to the 45-yard line for a gain of 3. Are there any other contenders as your favorite defensive player of all time?
0: Not of all time. And I would tell you, my favorite defensive player in the league right now.
1: Okay.
0: Back when I played, I didn't have any favorite defensive player.
1: Yeah, I had
0: some ones I didn't like very much. You know, Reggie White, Lawrence Taylor, Ronnie Lott. I'd go down the list of a lot of those guys. I didn't like them as much as I like Will Anderson.
1: Second down and 7. Yeah, you're not sacked.
0: That's exactly
1: by
0: right.
1: Will Anderson, you have to deal with him. On second and 7, Stroud throws over the middle. That is caught for a first down. Nico Collins beating Deron Bland inside the 30 to the 27, a gain of 18.
0: See, our listeners cannot appreciate this, but the way that Nico Collins goes after the football, he goes and gets it before the defender could get to it. Remember the last series for the Cowboys on that quick throw to Jonathan Mingo that Lassiter broke up? Mingo was waiting for that football. Nico Collins goes and gets that football if he feels a defender breaking on it. That's the difference between the elite receivers and just the normal NFL receiver.
1: On first down from the 27, out of the shotgun, hand to Montgomery. He picks his way forward inside the 25. A little more room for Montgomery so far. It's a very low bar to clear, certainly. Montgomery down to the 21. It's a pickup of 6, and Shamar James made the tackle.
0: And going back to that point on Nico Collins, that's exactly what he did on the touchdown pass that he had earlier in the game as well. He went and got the football, does not give the defender a chance to make that break on the ball.
1: We're nearing the 3-minute mark in this first half. Houston has all 3 timeouts. They lead 10-6 over Dallas. Second down and 4 at the Cowboys 21. From the left hash, Stroud under center. Couple of tight ends left side of the line. Hand it to Montgomery. Starts right, cuts it left. And Montgomery is hit right at the line of scrimmage. Maybe a half yard, if that. And it'll be third down and officially 3 from the 20.
0: It looked to me as though that was going to be a nice run. There was a little bit of push up front in the cutback lane I thought was there for David Montgomery, but a really nice job by several Cowboys defenders coming back over there and making that stop on the cutback.
1: Now getting close to the 2-minute warning. Houston does have to snap it here. Third down and 3 from the 20. Stroud's in the gun. Collins and Knoll split left. Knoll now motions to the right. Doubles back to the left. Fake the jet sweep. Bootleg right. Stroud being chased by Rashawn Gary. He lets it go at the last moment. And he does get rid of it across the sideline. Past the line of scrimmage. And Collins was in the area anyway. It's fourth down, and Houston will try field goal.
0: Do you remember what I said frustrated me in the last Texans drive? The 3rd and 5 play action call with not a lot of receivers. Right there, 3rd and 4, and he called another play action kind of naked bootleg called again, where C.J. Stroud only had one receiver in the area. If he gets outside of the defender, if the defender bites on the run fake, and it was not going to happen with Rashawn Gary.
1: 39-yard field goal attempt for Kyahmi Fairbairn on the way, and it is through. 2:05 to play here in the first half, and the Texans extend their lead. It's 13-6. Today's presentation of the National Football League on Compass Media Network.

0: 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To your point about those third down play calls, the bootlegs for Stroud, you know this so far better than me or really anybody listening. Don't you see some kind of levels concept where there is a target both near the line of scrimmage and one that is a little far beyond that? In this case, it was Collins. There was no easy button on that play, it appeared.
1: There's a lot of different things you can do schematically in third and 3 to 5 yards, which is a very desirable situation. Offenses want to be in that situation because you have the run threat, and you also can do a lot of underneath control passing. There's a lot of concepts you can go to, and we're not going to get into the X's and O's of it, but you drop back, you flood an area, you give the quarterback a high-low read, an inside-outside read, just options right there. C.J. Stroud has no option if the number one receiver is not there.
0: 2:05 to go in the half, and Fairbairn boots it away. End over end. It sends Turpin to the 5. Near side 10, 15, 20, outside the numbers to the 25, and he is collared down near the 25-yard line by Dominique Robinson. Turpin was calling for a flag. No flag is thrown. And I believe we have reached the 2-minute warning. 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
0: And Everett, Steve Berline with you in Houston, where the Texans lead the Cowboys 13-6 out of the 2-minute warning here in the first half. 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Cowboys down a touchdown with 2 timeouts here. And, Steve, they'll start from their own 26.
1: Plenty of time. We've seen the Cowboys many, many times go the distance of the field, go 75 yards in a lot less than 2 minutes. So that's not even an issue right here.
0: Prescott's in the shotgun. 3 receivers split wide to the left. Now CeeDee Lamb comes in motion to the right. Williams the back, offset to the left of Prescott. Arms outstretched, he's got the snap. Against a 4-man rush, quick throw right side on the numbers at the 30. CeeDee Lamb, stiff arm for Lassiter, and he angles out of bounds near side at the 35-yard line, just short of the first down. clock stops with 1:55 to go. It's second and one.
1: No, that's just smart football right there. You got the right route called against soft coverage. Take the 9 yard pickup and move on.
0: And second and one out of the gun. Hand to Williams. He squeezes through a hole along the right hash marks at the 45 and up to the 48 yard line. Tackled by Kenneth Murray and Kalen Bullock. And so a first down for Dallas. 1:40 to go. Clock rolling. They're back over the ball. First down at their own 48. Prescott stomps his leg. He's got the snap. Prescott pats the football, throws right, and Lamb, a bobble, but a catch in Houston territory in front of Kamari Lassiter at the 41-yard line. It's another first down for Dallas.
1: Well, just like that, they're now in Brandon Aubrey field goal range. They're at 59 yards. They were questionably in his range before that completion, but now for sure.
0: A Texans call timeout here. Already put on their heels here in this two-minute drill. 1:29 to go. Texans up 13-6. 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So 1:29 left. Cowboys still have their two timeouts.
1: And you remember the second play of this drive, the run by Javonte Williams, drive to middle. Remember, get straight at that defense. That's where the opportunity is to make plays in the run game.
0: First down at the Houston 41. Prescott with Williams to his right. Three receivers, two to the left. Prescott checks it down. Williams has it, and he is blanketed. Knocked down by Kenneth Murray after a short gain to the 36-yard line. And Houston calls another timeout. So the Texans down to one timeout. 1:24 to go. Houston leads 13-6.
1: Right there, you saw Dak Prescott. He made a pump fake to the left side. They were trying to catch the Texans being too aggressive. But again, I've been harping on it. They just don't make a lot of mistakes defensively. They're not going to give you those opportunities to make plays down the field. Yet they're also good enough to challenge the shorter underneath throws. It's just they're so well coached. They're schemed so well to understand what their responsibilities are. You just have to. You have to take the opportunities to make plays when you get them.
0: Two receivers stacked left, one to the right. Second down and five, Dallas at the Houston 36. Against a four-man rush, Prescott stepping up in the pocket. He avoids one pass rusher, and he goes down short of the line of scrimmage, just diving ahead to limit the negative yardage there in front of the defender. It's a loss of a couple back to the 38. Jake Hansen was in pursuit there, and Houston calls its final timeout with 1:17 to go. It's third down.
1: And some of the Cowboy players did not appreciate the way that Hansen hit Dak Prescott there, but the bottom line is I don't think Dak Prescott saw Hansen coming, and he was not sliding trying to avoid the hit. There was nowhere for Dak to go with the football, and all of a sudden he was about ready to get hit. And that's part of the game. When you, as a defensive player, when you get an opportunity to hit the quarterback and he's not sliding, they're going to take that opportunity, trust me.
0: Hansen does end up with his first sack of the year, and it's now 3rd and 7 for the Cowboys at the Houston 38. Dallas will have the ball to start the second half. Texans out of timeouts, Dallas with two remaining. 13-6, Houston leads. From the gun, three receivers right, one to the left. Prescott has it. He looks right, he looks left. He tries to escape, and Prescott is sacked again. Inside the 45-yard line, Daniil Hunter. The second team All-Pro from a year ago, now with 2.5 sacks on the year. It's a loss of 8, and it's fourth down.
1: And this would be a, what, 65-yard field goal? Or if it's fourth down and 15.
0: Now, from the 47, you back it up across midfield.
1: It
0: would be right at around the franchise record that Aubrey holds from a couple of years ago against the Ravens.
1: Well, and he's shown that he has plenty of leg to do it. I don't know why the Cowboys wouldn't give him a shot here in the first half.
7: Clock stopped now at 30 seconds. The Cowboys did call a timeout. Yeah. They're clearly debating this, much like we are talking through it right now.
1: And what they're doing today is they're managing the clock much better than maybe, say, last week.
7: Yeah,
1: in the situation
7: too.
1: Where the clock management was an issue. I thought DeMeco Ryans did a really good job of using his timeouts right there to potentially create an opportunity to get his ball back for the offense. But the Cowboys right now doing what they should have done, let the clock run down as far as they could and then take the timeout.
7: With 30 seconds left, and Aubrey is trotting out onto the field. The line of scrimmage is the 47 of Houston. Now, Aubrey's 62-yard attempt on the last possession was blocked by Will Anderson Jr. Brian Anger will hold it at the 45 of Dallas. So, yes, a 65-yard attempt to match the Cowboys' franchise record. The snap is back. The hold is down. Aubrey's kick on the way. Does it have enough? It has the distance, but it's no good. He missed it to the left.
1: Well, and now where do the Texans get the football? That's the, you know, you can be hypnotized by the leg of Brandon Aubrey. It is so unique and it's so strong. You want to give him those opportunities, but now the Texans have the ball at the 45-yard line, and they only need 10 yards to have a very realistic field goal to make for Fairbairn, and they've got 26 seconds.
7: Kyme Fairbairn, an excellent kicker in his own right. No timeouts for Houston, but 26 seconds remaining. Houston leads it 13-6.
1: Well, I expect we're going to see them take at least, the Texans, at least take one shot to try to make a big play with Nico Collins at some point on this drive.
7: Collins is split wide to the right. Noel slot right. Kayshon Booty to the left. On first down, Stroud, a quick throw. Left side caught by Booty on the out. Across the 40 of Dallas and out of bounds at the 39. In front of Deron Bland. Clock stopped at 22 seconds. That's a gain of 6.
1: So this would be just inside of a 58-yard field goal right now if they were to kick it from here. So comfortably, I think DeMeco Ryans would like to get another 5 yards and you know, make sure you know you're in his range, but I still think it's a good time to take a shot up the field.
7: No timeouts for Houston. Second down and 4 at the 39. Stroud back to throw. He steps up. Oh, look out here. He goes down near the first down marker at the 35. Houston has to hurry up. 13 seconds down to 12. Down to 11. Stroud organizes the offense down to 8 seconds. Down to 7.
1: Oh,
7: he might let this go all the way down.
1: I did not like that.
7: Down to 3, 2, and Stroud spikes it with 2 seconds. So, Steve, they don't run an extra play there.
1: Well, you know, now that I look at it, because it was third down and it was just short, I thought they got the first down, and so
7: yes,
1: they would have a play. But the fact that he was just short, if you spike it, it's going to be fourth down anyway. So he did the right thing by letting the clock run down. I thought they had gotten the first down.
7: It was marked just short. It was third and 1. Stroud spiked it to stop the clock with 2 seconds. And now Fairbairn on the field for a 54-yard try. He's hit from 51 and 39 today. Snap, the hold, the kick by Fairbairn on the way, and this one is good. Kyme Fairbairn connects again, and the Houston lead is now double digits. 16-6 over the Cowboys after one half of play here in Houston. When we return, Jerry Recco rejoins us from the Progressive Insurance Studios for the Halftime Report. He'll update you on scores and highlights from around the league, as well as the first half stats and highlights from our game. At the half, our score, the Houston Texans 16, the Dallas Cowboys 6. 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
13: We're still tracking some nice, quiet, nice, comfortable fall weather here for the duration of the weekend. Temperatures will start warming a little more over the next couple days, but overall, we're in pretty good shape. Nice, quiet weather pattern with sunshine today. High temperatures back to the mid to upper 70 range, keeping the wind at about 10 to 15 miles per hour. Overnight tonight, nice and cool as we drop down close to 50 degrees. And tomorrow, temperatures up slightly, a little warmer, high near 80. From News Channel 10, I'm Doppler Dave for KXIT.
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16: 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The Texans leading the Cowboys. We'll do a bunch on this game, of course, coming up in just a moment, but it's pretty obvious this Texans defense is really having their way with the Cowboys offense. The Cowboys getting nothing going and having a very difficult time finding the end zone. In terms of what is in progress right now, the Ravens lead the Titans 21-7. Derrick Henry with a touchdown run for Baltimore. Tony Pollard has scored for Tennessee. The Bills and Patriots have gone to the half. James Cook a touchdown run. The Bills lead New England 17-14. It's the Bears. Well, we know the deal. No Caleb Williams in this game. So far, no problem. Chicago leading 10-3. For the Jets, they did snap a 20-game drought without an interception. Yes, I said that right. 636 pass attempts. Think about that. Minka Fitzpatrick with an interception in the first half. The Jaguars lead the Bengals 13-3 in what many thought would be a shootout. I guess it still could be when you get to the second half, but so far pretty low scoring. Jameis Winston has thrown a couple of touchdown passes. The Giants lead the Cardinals 19-14. Once again, a soggy MetLife Stadium. Not as bad as last week, but still a wet day in New Jersey. It's the Eagles leading the Rams 13-10. So many players for these teams are banged up and not playing. But Philadelphia with the three-point advantage as they close in on halftime. And the Packers are beating the Bucs in Tampa 10-7. You would think this might be a bigger lead given the fact that Tampa is down to Jalen Daniels as their quarterback with Baker Mayfield out 3 to 6 weeks with the finger injury. Earlier today in London, the Colts beat the Commanders 30-13. And talking about banged up quarterbacks. The Commanders really have some issues. They need Jaden Daniels to get back because Marcus Mariota was the starter today, and he went out early. Ethan Kaliak-Manis, the rookie from Rutgers, came in and finished the game really for almost the entirety, 3.5 quarters. He certainly didn't have enough. Jonathan Taylor, a couple of touchdown runs, leading the Colts to a 30-13 win. Daniel Jones ran for a score as well. The later games, 4 o'clock Eastern time, the 0-3 Dolphins in Minnesota to take on the 3-0 Vikings, and what a start it has been for Minnesota so far. In the 4:25 Eastern window, a game that we will bring you right here on Compass Media Networks, it's the Chargers looking for their first win as they go to Seattle to take on the defending champion Seahawks, who have started the season 2-1. How about this matchup, Chiefs and Raiders? I'm sure when we looked at this in August, we didn't think much of it, but they're in Vegas where the Raiders are now 3-0 on the season, the Chiefs 3-0 as well, Patrick Mahomes leading his team into Allegiant Stadium. Can the Raiders get to 4-0 with Kirk Cousins? The Broncos are in Santa Clara to take on the 49ers. San Francisco out to a 3-0 start. The Sunday night game, a good one. You've got the Lions 2-1 coming off the win over the Jets, taking on a Panthers team that's been a little snake bitten. They are 1-2 on the season. The Monday night game will be the Falcons and the Saints from New Orleans. Of course, Thursday night kicked off the week with the Steelers falling in Cleveland to the Browns 27-24. The Browns now 3-1 on the year. And week 5 of the NFL will be the Cowboys taking on the Buccaneers. 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Up next, the stats and highlights from the first half of our game. The Texans leading the Cowboys 16-6. 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
16: Welcome back. Cowboys trail the Texans 16-6 at the half. Much anticipated game two because Houston has gotten out to an 0-3 start on the season. And they have had some tough luck, but also haven't played all that well. They did get Nico Collins back, and that certainly made an impact early in this game. We'll get to that in a moment. The Cowboys 1-2, and kind of reeling from the loss in Brazil, a game that they absolutely thought they should have won. You had Brian Schottenheimer basically telling the team that he screwed things up with the kick last week, and the Cowboys lose to the Ravens. So you come out today, and it was very interesting to see how things would start. And the way they started is kind of more of the same, where the Cowboys' defense had trouble getting off the field. The Texans with the opening possession and didn't take them long. 8 plays, they go right down the field, and it was a long drive, 85 yards. Took up almost 5 minutes, and we mentioned Nico Collins being back. Well, he made a very quick impact.
7: Against a 5-man rush, Stroud slides to his right, throws to the back of the end zone, and Nico Collins has it for the touchdown. Right above the A in Texans, Nico Collins makes an immediate impact in his return to the field. It's 6-0 Houston.
16: And with the extra point, a 7-0 lead. Now, the Cowboys would come back with a 10-play drive of their own, but it would result in a Brandon Aubrey 39-yard field goal. And that's kind of the theme of the first half. More on that in a moment. 7-3 at that point. Then the Texans go 6 plays, 59 yards, 3 minutes, 21 seconds, and Fairbairn from 51 yards out, and it's a 10-3 game. We haven't seen a punt yet as we go to the second quarter. In the second quarter, Aubrey from 50 yards out, capping a short drive, 8 plays, only 36 yards, 4:19 off the clock, but it was a 10-6 game. After the Cowboys do finally force a Texans punt, they get the ball back. But they have, once they get to like midfield, they hit stall. And they bring out Brandon Aubrey for a 62-yard attempt. And just like last week with a long field goal attempt, it got blocked. That led to a 6-play possession, essentially, for Houston, where Fairbairn connected from 39 yards out for a 13-6 Houston lead. Then at the end of the second quarter, you know, Ted and Steve were talking about it, and I certainly agree with them. When you've got the leg that Brandon Aubrey has, you attempt 65-yard field goals. The problem here, and he did miss, and he missed it wide left. He had the leg but didn't put it through the uprights. The problem is with 26 seconds left, you gave Houston a very short field, and credit the Texans, not that they had to do much, but they did take advantage with a 54-yard field goal from Fairbairn to end the half. And so Houston at the break with a 10-point lead, 16-6, and looking good so far in doing so. The halftime stats report presented by Steel. 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CJ Stroud, 9 of 14, 163 yards passing and a touchdown. Dak Prescott, not a whole lot, 12 of 20 for just 87 yards. Javonte Williams hasn't gotten going, 7 carries for 36 yards. Houston even worse. Woody Marks leads them with 15 yards rushing on three carries. Nico Collins, the impact we talked about, four catches for 75 yards in the score. CeeDee Lamb, six catches, but only for 49 yards. He is the leading receiver for Dallas, and it is Houston leading by a score of 16-6 at the break. When we come back, we will rejoin Ted and Steve for the start of the third quarter. Texans, a 10-point lead on the Cowboys at the break, 16-6. 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
7: 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Houston to kick left to right. Cowboys have the ball to start this third quarter. Kevontae Turpin awaits. Jaime Fairbairn, who had three field goals in that first half, including a 54-yarder on the final play of the half, boots it. Left to right, line drive, Turpin from the 5. Near side, 10, 15, angles right, 20. Turpin with space at the 30. Got to beat Petrie at the 40 to the sideline. And Petrie chases him out at midfield. An explosive return by Kevontae Turpin, all pro return man in the NFL each of the last 2 years, and the Cowboys have it actually at the Texans 49.
0: Well, I'm sure that that was discussed at halftime for the Cowboys. Hey, let's try to find a way to pop a nice return. They may have blocked it up in a very unique way to give Turpin that opportunity, put the Cowboys in great field position to start the second half.
7: First down in Texans territory. Prescott under center. And it's Javonte Williams who churns between the hashes. Flag is down. Williams across the 45 to the 42-yard line. Stopped by Tommy Togiai. A gain of 7. No flag, actually.
0: I think they picked up the flag. What I like about that play right there was the Cowboys have realized the best way to attack this Texans defense. They had the little success they had in the first half was going right at him, running that football right there. A nice gain on first down right at him.
7: Williams had 7 carries for 36 yards in the first half. Now a toss to the outside. 2nd and 3 at the 42, and Williams is across the 40 near sideline, and he's got the first down to the 38. Steve, Cowboys only had 121 yards of offense. Listen, the Texans coming in first 3 weeks, yes, they're 0-3. Some talk of maybe they're not quite as good as they were last year. That's kind of skewed by facing Josh Allen in week one.
0: Exactly. The numbers this year were far off the pace from last year, 2025, and what the Texans are used to defensively. But Buffalo is the only team week one that really has had success against them.
7: First down at the 38, play action fake. Prescott wires it over the middle, caught by CeeDee Lamb. He angles left at the 15. Lamb fighting for extra yardage. He's inside the 10. Down to about the 9. 29 yards to CeeDee Lamb as the Cowboys are on the march to start the second half.
0: Well, remember what I said many times in the first half, that the Texans never make any mistakes defensively. I shouldn't have used the word never, but they rarely make mistakes. Right there, I don't know how they let CeeDee Lamb come across the field with no defender within even 10 or 15 yards of him. Easy throw and catch right there for a big game.
7: First and goal at the 8 from the gun. A little pitch. Prescott to Javonte Williams attacking the edge. He's inside the 5, and he steps into the end zone for the touchdown. The Cowboys in the end zone for the first time today. A 9-yard touchdown run for Javonte Williams, and the Cowboys are down 16-12.
0: Well, what a great start to the second half for the Cowboys. It was initially started by that great return from Kevontae Turpin out to the 50-yard line, and then the Cowboys in just a few plays make up that 50 yards and take it to the house to make a statement to open up this second half with a good scoring drive.
7: And now Brandon Aubrey for the extra point to make it a 3-point game. Snap, the hold is down from Anger, and the kick by Aubrey is good. That Cowboys extra point sponsored by Navy Federal Credit Union. 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
7: Cowboys mustered only two field goals in the first half against the Houston Texans defense, but they head right down the field to start this third quarter. A touchdown by Javonte Williams, and Houston leads it 16-13, 12:55 to go in the third quarter. Ted Emmerich, Steve Berline with you. Brandon Aubrey kicks right to left for Dallas. That low line drive fielded by Jalen Knoll at the 10. Between the numbers and the hashes, right side 20. Now between the hash marks, 30. Knoll exploding at the 40. Past midfield, and he is taken down from behind near the Dallas 40-yard line. Officially the 38. So Houston responds with a big return of their own. And Houston has it at the Dallas 38-yard line. We do check the Cowboys drive summary presented by O'Reilly Auto Parts. 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Dallas just went four plays, 49 yards. Remember the big kick return by Turpin, 2:05 off the clock, and the touchdown by Williams. Now the big return by Jalen Knoll. And Houston has it first down at the Dallas 38. Stroud turns, gives to Montgomery. Oh, hit in the backfield, able to regain his footing, and Montgomery does dive for positive yardage right side to the 36. That was could have been blown up, but he picks up two.
0: Well, yeah, it really was. It was Quinnen Williams that created that problem in the backfield for David Montgomery. A great job by him of being able to at least pop free for a couple of yards. David Montgomery has been hit in the backfield more than any other running back in the NFL this year, which is not a stat you want to lead the NFL in.
7: No, not at all. Definitely an offensive line stat. Second down and 8 at the 36 of Dallas. Stroud, quick throw right side, caught by Hutchinson, and he streams out of bounds with a first down at the Dallas 26 as Caleb Downs was in coverage, gain of 10.
0: Well, it was a great answer, as you said, Ted, by this Texans team to rally, be, you know, past what happened with the Cowboys, their opening drive of the second half, the big kickoff return, and then boom, boom, boom, touchdown. The Texans come out and answer them with themselves. A great kickoff return, putting themselves in position for score here as well.
7: It was a 53-yard return by Knoll. Now Knoll on a little jet sweep, the handoff from Stroud as he was coming in motion, and Knoll turns the corner at the 25 along the left hash marks to just inside the 22-yard line, tackled by the rookie linebacker Jayshon Barham. It's a pickup of 4.
0: That was actually good discipline by Barham and the Cowboys defense. That play could have gone for some more yards. If we're looking at the replay, Knoll almost split the seam and could have taken that for potentially a touchdown had it not been for Barham.
7: Second down and 6 at the Dallas 22. Houston up 16-13. Stroud in the gun against a 4-man rush. He climbs the pocket. Stroud at the last moment flicks it to the end zone. Sliding near the goal line. Nico Collins has it for a touchdown. His second of the game. 22-yard strike. Nico Collins converts again for the Texans. A flag is down in the end zone. It's going to be against the Cowboys, I do believe. And Houston goes back up by 2 scores.
0: Well, that was an incredible job by C.J. Stroud. I almost thought he was beyond the line of scrimmage.
3: The ruling on the field is a touchdown. is also a personal foul, unnecessary roughness. Defense. That penalty reinforced on the try.
0: And C.J. Stroud was definitely behind the line of scrimmage. So legal throw, they're talking about Reddy Stewart and his hit to Nico Collins' head. I don't think he was trying to do anything malicious. It just Nico Collins went down for that football and Reddy Stewart was trying to make a break on the ball. Not a dirty play at all, just unfortunate. And I think the penalty did have to be thrown because it was contact to the head of Nico Collins. But both players up and off the field.
7: So the penalty on the extra point. This is a 26-yard extra point for Kyrie Fairbairn. Move it a little closer, and Fairbairn knocks it through. 10:50 to go in this third quarter, 23-13 Houston, and that Texans extra point sponsored by Navy Federal Credit Union. 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
7: Ted Everett, Steve Berline with you in Houston. The Texans back up 10, 23-13 over the Cowboys. 10:50 to go in the third quarter. 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Nico Collins now 5 catches, 97 yards, and 2 touchdowns in his return to the lineup. Missed the last 2 with a hamstring injury, and he has given new life to this Texans offense. Kyrie Fairbairn kicks left to right. Kevontae Turpin, 10, 15, 20, numbers 30. He veers left at the 35 and hauled down just near the 36-yard line. Let's pause 10 seconds for station identification. 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
7: Cowboys open this second half with a touchdown, a Javonte Williams 8-yard run. It's the fourth straight game that Dallas's opening drive of the second half has resulted in points. Prescott a play fake on first down and a deep shot down the middle for George Pickens. A battle in the air at the 10-yard line. Kamari Lassiter is there, but Pickens comes down with it. His first catch of the game goes for 54 yards as he wins the battle in the air against Lassiter.
0: Well, we were wondering when it was going to become George Pickens' time to at least have an opportunity to make a play. And right there, Dak Prescott just says, now. We're going to go deep to George Pickens right now. And boy, he came through with an incredible catch against tight coverage.
7: First down just outside the 10. Not quite first and goal. Out of the shotgun. Hand it to Williams, who knifes his way down to the 5-yard line just outside the left hash marks. So a pickup of about 5. And it'll be second down for Dallas. 23-13 Houston on top. And Cowboys trying to cut the deficit again.
0: Well, I love the mentality of the Cowboys coming out and trying to make that play down the field. Against a great defense, you have to find a way to make a few chunk plays. And right there, they just said, let's go deep and see if our big, big-time franchise tag player George Pickens can make the play.
7: Second down at the 5. Hand it to Williams, trying to skirt the edge to the left, and that's going nowhere. Jalen Petrie hits him back at the 8. A loss of 3 on the play, and it's third down.
0: You gotta run right at this defense. I've been saying it all day. If you try to go sideline to sideline, they're gonna string it out, and they're gonna make plays for loss right there. A 3-yard loss the Cowboys could not afford. Every yard inside the red zone is so important, and you give up 3 right there, boy, that's tough.
7: Third down and 7 from the 8. Cowboys can pick up a first down near the 1-yard line. Prescott in the gun, Hunter Lipke offset to his left. Prescott takes against a 4-man rush. He fires left side of the end zone. Incomplete. He wanted Pickens, but a flag is thrown. Once again, Pickens and Lassiter going head-to-head. And Lassiter has his palms open.
11: Pass interference. Defense. Number 3. The ball occurred in the end zone. By rule, the ball is placed. The ball automatic. First down.
7: Kamari Lassiter looks like a statue on the X of Texans in the end zone. He has been standing with his palms open, his arms out, for 10 good seconds, asking, what did I do there?
0: And I understand what he's saying. He did not have any kind of ill. He was facing the football the whole time. And well, we'll just get on to the next play.
7: First and goal at the 1. Hand it to Williams. And Williams is surrounded in the backfield. Jadeveon Clowney, the first one to hit him. They mark him down at the 4. It's a loss of 3.
0: Another loss of 3. That time they were trying to run right at the defense, but Jadeveon Clowney steps up and makes a big play. The play on Lassiter, I think what his argument was I have a right to the football. And I think he felt, and I agree by looking at the replay, that he was trying to break on the football. Yes, there was contact, but he's got a right to the football.
7: Second down and goal at the 4. Under 8 to play, third quarter, 23-13 Houston. From the right hash mark, Dak Prescott in the shotgun. Williams to his right. Fade, right side, up the end zone. Incomplete. Just beyond the outstretched left arm of CeeDee Lamb, who is matched up against Derek Stingley Jr., and it's third and goal.
0: Well, there was a lot of contact on that one down there, too. Dak Prescott, almost the same type of situation at the end of the game last week, where he had the option of going to George Pickens in that situation right there. He's trying to throw the back shoulder to CeeDee Lamb, just didn't connect.
7: Now Pickens split right, Lamb slot left, third and goal at the 4. Prescott in the gun, takes a low snap against a 4-man rush, hangs, now escapes, slashing left. He's inside the 5, and he does not reach the goal line. Picks up a yard to the 3. Will Anderson Jr. and Jake Hansen bring him down. Fourth and goal at the 3. And will the Cowboys offense remain out there?
0: I think you kick the field goal here. I don't think you go for it against this defense. They are the number 7 ranked red zone defense, and I think even better than that, if you take out the Buffalo game, they're very hard to score in these situations. I think you take the points. Brian Schottenheimer not agreeing with me.
7: No sign of Brandon Aubrey here. Fourth and goal at the 3. Play clock at 5 from the left hash mark. Prescott's in the shotgun. He drops back. He steps up. He throws to the goal line. It's knocked away. Jalen Petrie actually got his hands on it. Will Anderson Jr. there as well. A flag is down in the end zone, however.
11: Prior to the pass, holding defense number three.
7: And it's another penalty against Kamari Lassiter.
0: Yeah, I tell you, he is not very happy about it. And it didn't even look to me like Dak Prescott was looking out that way. And we didn't get a chance to really see the interaction between Pickens and Lassiter. But Lassiter is very upset.
7: Now, once again, Lassiter had the assignment against Pickens. And the flag was thrown. Wow. So first and goal at the one, yet again for Dallas. Man in motion left to right is Lipke. Prescott under center. Hand it to Williams. He pounds ahead off right guard, and he is in for the touchdown. His second touchdown of this second half. And the Cowboys are down by four yet again at 23-19. There is a player down for the Texans. There is also some activity after the play, officials stepping in to break it up. But trainers are on the field now to attend to an injured Texan. Boy, there was a skirmish after Williams had scored. He was driven back. He did break the plane. Man down for Houston inside the 5-yard line. 6:49 to go in this third quarter. 23-19, Houston the lead as Dallas has scored touchdowns on each of its first two possessions here in the second half. We'll step aside. 23-19, Houston on top. 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
13: 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Elsewhere in the NFL, Drake May has hit Romeo Doubs for a couple of touchdown passes. Patriots now lead the Bills 21-17. Ravens a 24-7 lead on the Titans. Jaguars 13, Bengals 10. Cardinals lead the Giants 24-19. And it's the Eagles, a 20-10 lead on the Rams. Now back to Ted and Steve.
7: Jerry, thanks so much. Here in Houston, 23-19, the Texans lead. Cowboys just punched it in with Javonte Williams' second touchdown run of this third quarter. Brandon Aubrey is ready to kick the extra point. Jalen Crumedy was the man down for Houston, the defensive tackle, so he made his way to the medical tent on the near sideline. And now Aubrey to make it a 3-point game yet again. This was 16-6 Houston at the half. Dallas had just 2 field goals in that opening half. But now 2 drives, 2 touchdowns here in the third quarter. Snap is back. The hold is down from Anger. And the kick by Aubrey is good. So it's 23-20, Houston on top. 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A couple of penalties Kamari Lassiter were costly for Houston.
0: Oh, yeah, and it's that debate is going to continue, and they're going to use this as an example, I'm sure. The PI, illegal contact rules the way they are in the NFL right now, the impact they have on games right there, perfect example. Two penalties called on Kamari Lassiter, gave the Cowboys first down at the one-yard line twice. And you can debate it, whether it was PI, but you could call it every play, and a lot of times it seems like they do in the most crucial situations. And I'm sure Kamari Lassiter thinks he's being picked on. And I happen to agree with them, but it is what it is.
7: Also important for Dallas to get George Pickens involved on that drive. The 53-yard pass that put it at the 10-yard line. Aubrey kicks away, and boy, Tremont Smith reaches out to bring it in at the 5. That slowed Smith down up to the 10, 15, and knocked down at the 20-yard line. Aubrey so skilled. Those side-winding, low-line drive kicks that are really tough for returners to handle.
0: It's like a knuckleball, and that was a heck of a catch, like you said. I mean, we're looking here. It looked like he misjudged it and it was going to go into the end zone. He stuck his left hand up and the ball just stuck to his hand and did a nice job just controlling it and getting it back to the 20.
7: So first down for Houston at their own 20, going left to right, white jerseys, navy numbers, navy pants. Woody marks the back, fake it to him, roll right, Stroud dumps it to Cade Stover, the tight end, up the sideline with a first down, 30-35 to the 40-yard line, tackled by Malik Hooker, a 20-yard pickup on first down.
0: You see, when it's first and 10 or second and short, something situation like that, the bootleg, that's when you call the bootlegs, because it's an obvious running situation, and it's a nice little opportunity for the quarterback.

0: horrible run defense team all year. Today, Texans only right around 50 yards total rushing on the day.
1: Woody Marks has 4 carries for 17 yards. David Montgomery, 8 carries for 17 yards. Second down and 8. Houston at their own 42. Stroud, time running out. He lofts it right side for Collins. It's incomplete. Wide of his target. Collins at the 30. Had Deron Bland underneath him and Caleb Downs over the top. And it's 3rd and 8.
0: Yeah, really good coverage right there by the Cowboys downfield. Good to see that if you're a Cowboys fan. You're used to hearing the opposite. A breakdown in coverage. That's what has happened the last couple of years. And right there, boy, I'm watching Jayshon Barham. He came on a blitz right up the middle. He comes with some pop. He comes right up the middle and just every time he hits somebody, you hear it. You almost feel it up here in the press box.
1: Getting a start again for the injured DeMarvion Overshown. 3rd down and 8. Barham showing a blitz here. He comes now, backs off on 3rd and 8. Stroud still under duress, and he has to get rid of it. Throws it away near sideline. Jared Wayne was in the area at midfield. Rashawn Gary and company turning up the heat, and it's 4th down.
0: Well, credit Christian Parker, the defensive coordinator for the Cowboys. And his defensive play calling on that drive really did a nice job of keeping the Texans off guard, off balance. They did not know what was coming. Nick Cayley did not have the answer, and the Cowboys win on that defensive series.
1: So 4th down and 8, and Kai Kroger to punt it. Off the left foot. End over end, Turpin from inside the 15, near sideline. Little hesitation move at the 20, and he dips out of bounds in front of Cade Stover at the 20-yard line. Timeout, 5:04 to play, third quarter. Houston 23, Dallas 20. 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
1: 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Ted Emmerich, Steve Berline with you here in Houston, where the Texans lead the Cowboys 23-20, 5:04 to play in this third quarter. And Dallas trying to keep it rolling. They've scored touchdowns on their first two possessions of this second half.
0: Yeah, this second half has gone almost exactly the way the Cowboys would prefer to it to have gone. The defense have stepped up. Of course, the Texans do also have one touchdown, but the Cowboys now in the third quarter have a chance to drive and potentially take the lead.
1: Cowboys start from their own 19, right to left. Dallas, the navy blue jerseys, white numbers, silver pants. Tyler Goodson is the running back to the left of Dak Prescott in the shotgun. He stomps his left leg, and he's got the snap against a four-man rush. Prescott steps up, fires. It passes, tipped at the line, still found its way to CeeDee Lamb, who brought it in at the 27. Danielle Hunter got his hands on it, and how about CeeDee Lamb still

0: Tracking that football, he picks up 8 yards.
1: Yeah, Daniil Hunter got his left arm up and deflected that ball way up in the air. And somehow, you're right, I don't know how it made its way all the way to CeeDee Lamb before any Texans defenders could get there as well.
0: Second down and 2 at the 27 from the left hash mark. Two receivers to the right, including CeeDee Lamb. Also Ryan Flannoy, one to the left. And the handoff to Williams, making Goodson, who probes up the middle for a first down to the 30-yard line. A gain of 3, tackled by Jake Hansen. And that Cowboys first down is sponsored by Gusto. 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
1: And that's that kind of straight-ahead run that's been very effective for Dallas. Every time they've gone to it, more so than trying to get to the sideline, good, solid 3-yard gain for the first down.
0: Now at the 30, left hash mark, Prescott ducks in under, faked the handoff. Goodson wasn't there, he went right. Prescott faked left, he throws to the left, and it's caught by Flannoy, just past the line of scrimmage, picks up a couple to the 32. Not sure if there was some kind of miscommunication there again. Yeah. Tyler Goodson not in sync with the playbook.
1: I think you're right. I think it looked as though he went the wrong way again. We did point it out earlier. Fortunately, it was a play-action fake, so it didn't really affect the play.
0: So second down and 8 at the 32. Prescott left foot in front of his right. Straight arms. He's got the snap. He fires left side, caught by Lamb and brought down immediately by Lassiter near the sticks. He's just short. They mark him near the 39, and it'll be 3rd and 1 yard.
1: Well, good quick decision by Dak Prescott just to get them the completion and get the ball to now a 3rd, and looks like a long one. But those 3 or 4 yards make a big difference against a good defense like the Texans.
0: Yeah, about 3rd and 1.5 yards officially at the 39. Pick and split left, Lamb to the right. 6 offensive linemen in the game for Dallas. Goodson remains the back on 3rd and 1.5 yards. A play fake from Prescott. He steps up. He drills it over the middle. And that is caught by CeeDee Lamb. A first down. He spins the football on the turf in celebration. Tackled at the Houston 45. It's a gain of 16.
1: Boy, the great ones have a way of coming to get that football. We talked about it with Nico Collins for the Houston Texans right there. Dak Prescott does a nice job off the play action fake on 3rd and short, stepping up in the pocket, buying time, and then he finds CeeDee Lamb coming across the field, rifles one on him, and CeeDee Lamb goes and attacks that football, brings it in for a great conversion.
0: 10 catches for 110 yards for CeeDee Lamb, his 3rd straight 100-yard game. On first down from the Houston 45, Javonte Williams is back in, and he dives for a yard to the 44, tackled by Jake Hansen. I mean, CeeDee Lamb is reminding people, Steve, who he is. Last year, hampered by that high ankle sprain, really all season long. This is the player that people are used to.
1: Yeah, and the offense last year, because of all that time away, was running through George Pickens. This year, it's been CeeDee Lamb's show all the way.
0: 2nd and 9 at the 44 of Houston. Texans lead 23-20. Prescott dumps it right. Caught by Javonte Williams. Stiff arm for Jake Hansen. Fighting with him along the far sideline. And Hansen rides him out just ahead of the line of scrimmage. Gain of a couple there. And it's 3rd down and 8.
1: But let's not concede that the rest of this year we're going to be seeing George Pickens take a back seat to CeeDee Lamb. I'm sure he will not accept that. And I'm sure there's going to be days where he's going to be the one out in front as well. It just depends on how the defense decides they want to play it.
0: Call it 3rd and 7 from the Houston 42. 34 seconds clock running in this 3rd quarter. 2 receivers stacked to the left, Lamb and Flannoy. Pickens to the right, Ferguson a wing right as the tight end. Prescott in the gun. Quick throw over the middle. Bobbled and caught by Flannoy on the slant. And he's got the first down. Between the hashes across the 35 to the 34-yard line. Tackled by Bullock and Hansen. A gain of 9 to move the chains.
1: Well, the Texans don't blitz much because they don't have to. But right there, they decided it was going to be a good time to make a a little bit of a change up, and Dak Prescott all over it, saw the blitz coming and made the hot adjustment to Ryan Flannoy.
0: And that brings us to the end of the third quarter. The Houston Texans lead the Dallas Cowboys 23-20. 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
0: Start of the fourth quarter in Houston. The Texans on top of the Cowboys, 23-20. Ted Emmerich, Steve Berline with you. 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From brake rotors to struts, Napa has what you need to keep undercar under control. Steve, after the Cowboys trailed 16-6 at halftime, they've gotten their offense on track here in the second half.
1: Yeah, you look at it. And they had 121 total yards in the first half. In the third quarter, they put together 3 drives. They've had 152 yards in this quarter alone.
0: First down at the Houston 33. Hand it to Goodson on the draw. He flows left. 2 flags thrown from behind the play. Goodson across the 30 to the 29. A gain of 4. But is it coming back?
5: Holding. Offense. Number 68. 10-yard penalty. First down.
0: Now the holding call against Dallas, and I believe he meant to say 66 there in T.J. Bass.
1: Yeah.
0: Brad Allen said 68.
1: Yeah, there is no 68.
0: That's correct.
1: That we know of.
0: Now, 6 and 8 can get confused quite easily on an NFL uniform, but we see the replay on our monitor, and it was Bass, the left guard, again filling in for the injured Tyler Smith. So first and 20 for the Cowboys at the Houston 43. Flannoy goes in motion right to left, and another flag, make it 2. Dallas going backwards.
5: Offense, number 60, 5-yard penalty, first down.
0: That's on the guy who lines up next to T.J. Bass, Tyler Guyton, the left tackle.
1: Yeah, this is one of those situations where you got to get everybody to regroup. It's tough playing on the road in the NFL. It's loud, but you got to keep your poise. You can't make silly pre-snap mistakes like that.
0: Now 4 penalties on the day. They come back-to-back here for Dallas. Prescott swings it left. It is caught by Ryan Flannoy on 1st and 25 from the 48. And Flannoy, outside the numbers, works to the 41 for a gain of 7, and it's 2nd and 18.
1: Yeah, the Cowboys only 4 penalties on the day, like you said, but 2 coming back-to-back. That's hard to overcome. Looking now at 2nd and 16. The Texans on the day, 9 penalties. So most of the flags have been working against the home team today until this drive.
0: The Cowboys are in Brandon Aubrey's range here at the 41. But remember, he missed a 65-yarder, also had a 62-yarder blocked in the first half. Second and 18 at the 41. Prescott, quick trigger, left side, it's Lamb again. Up the sideline, 25, and he's tossed down with a first down at the 20 of Houston. Jake Hansen makes the tackle, about 21 yards to CeeDee Lamb.
1: Well, when you have great players, you just try to get the ball to them right there. Dak zips it out to the flat, only about a 10-yard throw, hoping to get maybe half of it back. But no, CeeDee Lamb says, we're going to get it all, and then some. What a nice job by him running through the tackle of Reed Blankenship to get that first down.
0: So the Cowboys overcome first and 25, first and 10 at the 20. Hand off Williams, and the Texans gum things up at the line of scrimmage. Jadeveon Clowney makes the stop as Williams loses a half yard. 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So second down and officially 10. Ball just behind the 20-yard line. 12:48 clock rolling, fourth quarter. 23-20 Houston. Texans have not trailed today. Prescott takes. Screen right. Caught by CeeDee Lamb at the 15. On the numbers at the 10. Near side at the 5. And Lamb is down to the 3. Tackled by Bullock. Once again, CeeDee Lamb after the catch. He picks up 17 and it's first and goal.
1: Well, that was a beautiful play call. Executed perfectly. The Cowboys, I don't know how the Texans did not have anybody lined up. You're looking at Jalen Petrie came, got a little bit confused by the play action fake that Dak made in the backfield. Left CeeDee Lamb uncovered with Lyman out in front. Big play.
0: Prescott under center. First and goal at the 3. Texans lead 23-20. This is the 13th play of the drive. Hand it to Williams. Starting right. Trying to cut back to the left. And Williams fights for a yard to the 2. Logan Hall wraps him up. Second and goal at the 2.
1: I really liked that previous play call. I mean, it was set up very, very nice. And we talked the whole first half about how disciplined this Texans defense is. They don't make a lot of mistakes. But right there, Jalen Petrie got a little bit aggressive with his reaction to the run fake, and that allowed the Cowboys a big play.
0: Second and goal at the 2-yard line. 11:20 to play, fourth quarter. Prescott under center. Again, hands to Williams. Hammers ahead, and Williams tumbles into the end zone for the touchdown. His third of the second half. And for the first time today, the Cowboys have the lead. It's 26-23 Dallas early in the fourth quarter.
1: And there are some Cowboys fans here in this building. We are in Texas, and the Cowboys kind of claim all of Texas as their home. This place is really making some noise from the visiting team now as the Cowboys take their first lead of the day. Oh, actually, they were leading. Was it first lead of the day?
0: First lead of the day, Steve.
1: Right.
0: Houston has led throughout. Now Aubrey for the extra point. He swings the right leg, and Brandon Aubrey makes it a 4-point lead. A flag is down at the 10-yard line. About 15 yards ahead of the kick. And the initial call is against Houston. Brad Allen with the explanation coming up, I think.
6: Illegal formation. Defense covering the snapper on the line. That 5-yard penalty is assessed on the kickoff. The try is good. Timeout.
0: So it's 27-23 Dallas with 11:17 remaining. 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
7: We're still tracking some nice, quiet, nice, comfortable fall weather here for the duration of the weekend. Temperatures will start warming a little more over the next couple days, but overall, we're in pretty good shape. Nice, quiet weather pattern with sunshine today. High temperatures back to the mid to upper 70 range, keeping the wind at about 10 to 15 miles per hour. Overnight tonight, nice and cool as we drop down close to 50 degrees. And tomorrow, temperatures up slightly, a little warmer, high near 80. From News Channel 10, I'm Doppler Dave for KXIT.
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0: 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Ted Emmerich, Steve Berline with you. The Cowboys on top for the first time today here in Houston, 27-23 over the Texans after Javonte Williams' third touchdown run of this second half. Brandon Aubrey kicks from the 40 with the Texans penalty on that extra point. Tremont Smith up the numbers near side 20 to the 30-yard line, and a flag is thrown here as Smith is down at the 30-yard line. So we'll see what this is about as the flag was thrown from ahead of the return.
5: During return, holding number 8 receiving team. 10-yard penalty, first down.
0: That is now 3 penalties on the Texans on kick returns today, Steve.
1: That is inexcusable and truly unheard of. I can't recall the last time I've seen anything close to that. And we're looking at the replay now, and sure enough, there was a hold without a doubt. It looked like it was Stover that was holding, and You can't say it was a bad call because it was right there on camera for everybody to see. The 11th penalty of the day for the Texans.
0: 75 yards on those penalties for Houston, which will start at their own 14 as a result. C.J. Stroud under center. David Montgomery is the back. Receiver split either way. Two tight ends. Stroud with a play fake. Looking left. Now fires to the right. Deep for Kayshon Booty. Reaching out in front of the Dallas bench. He pulls it in at the 35 of Houston. Working on Deron Bland. And Booty, the former Patriot, picks up 21.
1: Well, that's a big boy throw from C.J. Stroud right there. He put that ball all the way across the field, about 12 yards down the field, but about 40 yards across the field, and right on the money where only Booty could catch it.
0: And Steve, Brian Schottenheimer is challenging this call. So a challenge from Dallas with 10:53 to go in the fourth quarter. They will take a closer look. Was it a catch or not? 27-23, Cowboys in front. 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
0: 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It is a catch for Kayshawn Booty. 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So a 21-yard gain for Houston. First down at their own 35. 27-23 Dallas, 10:53 remaining. Stroud in the gun. Hand it to Montgomery. He hops to his right. He dips to his left, just outside the right hash marks, and Montgomery, a patient run to the 40-yard line, gain of 5. What did you think of that challenge there for Brian Schottenheimer?
1: You know, I'm not a fan of the decision to go for right there to make that call. When you're talking about a catch-no-catch thing, especially the first play of a drive, you just have taken the lead in the game. If you're not 100% sure, and someone up above says, hey, there's no way that was a catch, challenge it. I don't think you risk it in that situation. It just, that timeout is too valuable. Could be too valuable at the end of the game.
0: So the Cowboys down to 2 timeouts. Second down and 5 at the 40. Out of the pistol. Hand to Montgomery again. Starts right. Heads left. Nice job of avoiding the first man through. Montgomery works to the 42-yard line before he's hit by Donovan Ezeraku. And it's third down and 3 for Houston.
1: Well, C.J. Stroud came out this week and said, without calling out Nick Caley, the offensive quarter, just said they need to be more aggressive offensively. And this is a situation now, they're trailing for the first time and they come out and run the ball at the middle twice. I don't think you abandon the run game, but I do think you need to get creative and taking shots at some point.
0: Third and 3 at the 42. Two receivers either way. Stroud in the gun. Pocket crumbling. And Stroud is sacked. C.J. Stroud gets buried. Back at the 32. Quinnen Williams back there for the Cowboys defensively, and it's fourth down after the loss of 10.
1: Well, Quinnen Williams, he is truly one of the special ones inside, and he does a great job of just pushing straight up the field, made it look as though the left guard for the Texans, Kalen Rutledge, the rookie, made it look as though he was on ice skates.
0: Quinnen Williams' first sack of the season. Kai Kroger on to punt. Spiraling boot. Turpin inside the 20 with room to work with. Angles 25, near sideline 30. And he races out just in front of the Texans' blue medical tent there. A 52-yard punt by Kroger. Cowboys have the ball back with the lead. 8:40 to play. 27-23 Dallas here in Houston. 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
27: 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Elsewhere in the NFL, as we have hit the fourth quarter, the Ravens lead the Titans 24-10. The Bills now trail the Patriots 21-20. Buffalo just put three on the board. The Bears 23, Jets 12. It's the Jaguars in front of the Bengals 16-10, and Jacksonville driving. The Giants lead the Cardinals 27-24. Eagles a 20-10 lead on the Rams, and it's the Packers 17 and the Bucks 14. Now back to Houston with Ted and Steve.
0: Jerry, thanks so much. Speaking of the Bucks, Cowboys will see them Thursday night back at home. This is the first of two games in 5 days. Dallas has the lead here in Houston. 27-23, 8:40 remaining, and the Cowboys take over after the Texans punt. Dallas at its own 31, driving left to right. Dak Prescott's in the shotgun. Williams offset to his right. Stick in the belly of Williams. He follows the right hash marks. Cross the 30 to the back to the line of scrimmage, really. And stopped by Sheldon Rankins. And Dallas has second and eight now at the 33.
1: Well, you got to give credit to the Cowboys defense. They've really done a nice job. The Houston Texans only 9 first downs on the day, or 10 now on the day, but great time for their second sack of the day, only their fourth on the season. They needed a big play out of the defense, and they got it.
0: Williams remains the back. Prescott under center, fake the handoff to him. Bootleg to the left, and his pass is off the mark, looking for Brevin Spanford in the left flat. Jalen Petrie was in coverage, and now Dallas faces third and eight.
1: Now Dallas 5 of 12 on the day on third down. But they've seemed to have had success this whole second half, just finding a way to get the ball to C.D. Lamb. That usually works out pretty well for him. He's been the answer today, without a doubt.
0: Three straight 100-yard games for Lamb, who is split wide to the right, two receivers to the left, third down and a long eight from officially the 33. Line to gain is the 41. Prescott a deep drop. Prescott hit as he throws the ball, flutters in the air, and the pass is caught by Hunter Lipke at the 35. Will Anderson Jr., a terror off the edge for the Texans, almost with the sack, and it could have been even worse for Dallas there. They'll have to punt.
1: Oh, yeah, I mean, that was really close to being a disastrous play for the Cowboys, almost a sack fumble. Or an interception. That ball easily could have been intercepted the way it went straight up in the air. But Will Anderson just has an incredible knack of making those kind of plays when his team needs it.
0: So Houston forces the three and out, and Brian Anger is on to punt at his own 20. He sends it away. Spiraling kick lands at the 20 of Houston. And retreating to the 5, Jalen Knoll at the 10-yard line near side. And Knoll is dropped at the 12-yard line. Boy, that ball bounced at the 20. And I guess Knoll didn't want to take the risk of it being downed inside the 5. It seemed like, Steve, there might have been enough momentum for that ball to carry into the end zone.
1: But you just don't know. I mean, it's not round. Yeah. And he, you don't know how it's going to bounce. And he was worried about it stopping inside that 5. I understand why he did it.
0: Alongside the Super Bowl champion and Pro Bowl quarterback Steve Berline, I'm Ted Emmerich. 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Houston trails Dallas 27-23. Texans at 0-3. In danger of falling to 0-4. And could very well be done at that point. First down at the 13. And Stroud, as he takes the snap, a flag is thrown.
2: Prior to the snap, false start. Offense, number 66. 5-yard penalty. First down.
0: Now the rookie left guard, the first round pick, Keelan Rutledge.
1: You gave up the sack last drive. That's a pretty tough duty, having to try to block Quinnen Williams on your own without any help on a third down passing situation. But, you know, you get exposed like that, especially if you're a rookie. That's the matchup I'm sure that Quinnen Williams was looking for.
0: Now first and 15 from the 8. From the left hash mark, Stroud in the shotgun. Woody Marks to his left. And Stroud throws the slant over the middle. That is caught in stride, past the 20, across the 30. Xavier Hutchinson has it with a first down to the 34-yard line. Reddy Stewart makes the tackle. A big gain to make up for the penalty, 26 yards.
1: What the Texans did right there, they had the two receivers to the wide side of the field, Nico Collins and Hutchinson, and they motioned Nico Collins out wide to kind of widen the defense, the interior of that defense. That gave Hutchinson the room he needed to make that break and catch and run.
0: 27-23 Cowboys, 6:14 clock running here in the fourth quarter. First down at the 34. Stroud slings it over the middle. This is bobbled. Jalen Noel, beg your pardon, Kayshon Booty does come up with it at the 42-yard line. Pickup of about 8 yards. Now under 6 minutes to play.
1: Yeah, contrary to what some of the Cowboys defenders were saying, they said it was not a catch. It looked to us pretty clear, and there's no discrepancy now down on the field that it was true. It was surely a catch.
0: Call it second and a yard from just past the 42. Stroud under center. Noel split to the left. He goes in motion to the right. Hand off to Marks. Off right tackle. And he gets blasted. Quinnen Williams was right there at the line of scrimmage. No gain on the play. Might have lost a half yard, in fact. And it's third down.
1: Well, this is Nick Caley, the offensive coordinator now, too. You got to understand your personnel and what you're dealing with. Keelan Rutledge is having a tough time right now blocking Quinnen Williams. And Quinnen Williams knows that. And so do the Dallas Cowboys. And they're going to have that matchup for the rest of the day. You have to protect your rookie left guard. You can't put him one-on-one on a beast like Quinnen Williams.
0: Collins and Noel split left. One receiver to the right. Dalton Schultz, the tight end, motions wide to the right. Third down and two. Stroud backpedals. Off his back foot. He fires. Nico Collins is there. Boy, when the Texans are in trouble, Nico Collins is there to bail them out. He's got a first down at the Dallas 45 against Reddy Stewart, a gain of 13.
1: And just a great big-time play by a big-time receiver. And give credit to C.J. Stroud, too. The timing wasn't there. He was looking a little bit uncomfortable back there and giving ground, trying to buy some time for Nico Collins to come open, and he put it in a good spot, and Nico does the rest.
0: Collins' first 100-yard game of the year, 6 catches, 110 yards, and 2 touchdowns today. On first down from the Dallas 45, a play fake. Stroud wires it, right side, contested catch inside the 25, and coming down with it is Jared Wayne. Beg your pardon, Jalen Noel comes up with it. Caleb Downs had the coverage. It's a 27-yard pickup, and it's now a first down at the 23.
1: Well, C.J. Stroud got away with it right there, and Noel made the great catch. But, boy, he had a much easier throw underneath to the tight end, Foster Moreau, who was uncovered about 10 yards underneath Jalen Noel. Would have been a much easier throw and catch, but they got it.
0: 27-23 Cowboys, 3:28 to play, handoff Woody Marks, he breaks a tackle, turning the corner, 20-yard line, flag is thrown from behind the play, Marks is down to the 15-yard line.
2: Holding, offense number 69, 10-yard penalty, first down.
0: So the run of 8 yards is coming back, thanks to that penalty. 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Wipes out a nice run by Woody Marks, who broke a tackle in the backfield. And it's first and 20 for Houston at the Dallas 33.
1: Well, you got the right guard, Ed Ingram, for the holding call, and it definitely was. But the play was designed to go inside. Woody Marks put Ingram in a tough spot to make that block. That ball's got to go up inside.
0: First and 20 at the 33. Stroud sets up the screen. Caught by Foster Moreau, the tight end. And Moreau is submarined immediately. Tackled at the line of scrimmage by Caleb Downs, the 11th overall pick in April's draft, and it's second and long.
1: Well, nice job by Caleb Downs sniffing out that screen pass. I think C.J. Stroud gave it away a little bit too early. One of the things a quarterback has to do on a screen pass, you got to be a good actor. You got to make that defense believe you're setting up to throw that ball down the field. I think C.J. gave too much ground too soon, and the Cowboys all flocked to that football.
0: 2:45 remaining. Houston does have all three timeouts. 27-23 Cowboys. It's second and 19 at the 32. A play fake. Stroud under pressure. Wires left side. No. Kayshon Booty. Did he bring again? Inbounds. He did not. Could not get both feet in at the 20 against Deron Bland, and it's third and 19.
1: I just don't understand, Ted. I'm a little frustrated here with Nick Caley. Myself, the offensive coordinator, I don't understand. You call a play-action pass on second and 20, and you've got two receivers out on the route. Cowboys aren't blitzing in that situation. They're playing zone defense against two receivers. C.J. Stroud has nowhere to go with that football. It's not a good play call for that situation.
0: Now it's third and 19 at the Dallas 32. 2:34 remaining. Two receivers left, Collins wide left, two to the right, and flags fly. Right?
2: Neutral zone infraction. Defense, number 6. 5-yard penalty. It's still third down.
0: And Donovan Ezeraku coming across for that Dallas defense, so third and 14.
1: I got frustrated. You saw me throw my hands up in the air. I thought it was on Trent Brown, the right tackle, because I saw him move first. But Ezeraku, his quick, sudden move across the line of scrimmage is what drew Trent Brown to move.
0: So now at the Dallas 27, third and 14. Texans trail 27-23. A field goal does them no good, really. Stroud dumps it over the middle. And a hook and lateral caught by the tight end. Shoveled it to David Montgomery, who wheels around to the right. And he's got the first down. Across the 10. Pushed out of bounds far side of the 6. 21 yards on the hook and lateral.
1: Well, I've been giving Nick Caley some blame for poor decision making, poor play calling right there. A great play call, perfect timing for it. Most people think hook and ladder only in desperation situations at the end of a game. Right there, third and 15. They had to come up with something, executed perfectly to pick it up. And now the Texans are in business at the 6-yard line, first down.
0: Play clock at 2. Woody Marks replaces Montgomery now. Out of the gun, Stroud hands to Marks. He darts left. He's hit at the 2. And Marks is in for the touchdown. Houston retakes the lead here late in the fourth quarter. 29-27. Houston's in front.
1: Well done by this Texans offense. Give everybody credit. The coaching staff, the players, for keeping it together. They set themselves back a couple of times, but they kept their poise, made the plays they had to, and then finished off the drive to retake control of this game.
0: And now Kyemi Fairbairn to make it a 3-point lead. The snap, the hold is down, and the kick by Fairbairn is through. 2:23 left. Houston 30, Dallas 27. 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I can hear your frustration for most of that drive as a quarterback yourself. I can only picture some of the conversations that you would have had with Nick Caley if he was the play caller on your team. But the drive results in a go-ahead touchdown.
1: It does. And were I the quarterback for the Texans in that situation, you know, you're a team. And even if you don't agree with some of the play calls and stuff, you have to, in order to play at this level for an extended period of time, you have to know how to communicate. You have to be able to keep your frustration in check. When I'm an announcer, I don't have to do that. I can let it out a little bit more. And I was an emotional player for sure, but I would have had some conversations with Nick Caley and say, hey, you know, some of these third down situations, play action, I don't feel good about that. Let's go with something different. And hopefully if he's the right kind of coach and I'm the right kind of person, he'd take that criticism at the heart and do something that you feel comfortable with. But it worked out great. Any way you look at it, the Texans came through.
0: Now Fairbairn kicking from the 35, right to left for Houston. Turpin from the 5, the All-Pro, 10, 15, 20. He veers left 25 between the hashes before he stacked up. Let's pause 10 seconds for station identification. 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
0: Down by 3 late in the game. Dak Prescott experiencing deja vu right now. Go back to Rio last week against the Ravens. The Cowboys trail the Texans 30-27. 2:15 to go. From the 26, Prescott fakes the jet sweep. He loads up and fires left side. Dangerous pass, and it's almost intercepted. Jalen Petrie sliding in front of CeeDee Lamb, who was also sliding at the 45.
1: Well, that was really close to being an interception, and two Texans players would love to have another shot at that. They ended up hurting each other. It looked like Petrie and I can't tell who
0: Bullock.
1: Petrie and Bullock, they collided into each other and knocked the ball away from each other. That could have been an interception. Instead, they both got a headache.
0: So second and 10 at the 26. Both Petrie and Bullock are still on the field for Houston. Dallas does have two timeouts. On second down and 10, Prescott, quick fire, right side, caught by Lamb. He twists ahead of the defender, Kamari Ramsey, to the 35-yard line. And it's third and 1 for Dallas. 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
0: A gotta-have-it game for the 0-3 Texans and the 1-2 Cowboys. Houston leads 30-27, 2 minutes remaining. 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And speaking of gotta-have-it, Steve Berline, the Cowboys with a 3rd-and-1 at their own 35.
1: They have gotta-have-it, you're right, but they also probably have talked it through. I mean, I wouldn't be surprised if they took a shot at maybe trying to make a big play here, because they're going for it with less than 2 minutes on fourth down. They'll be going for it for sure either way.
0: Dak Prescott has thrown for 270 yards. He's 25 of 36 today. No touchdowns, no interceptions. Two receivers split left, one to the right. That's George Pickens. Stomping his left foot. Prescott calls for the snap on 3rd-and-1. And a quick hitter left side. Lamb is wrapped up behind the line. At the 32, Kamari Ramsey, the 5th-round rookie out of USC, dropping Lamb for a loss of 3. It's 4th-and-4.
1: What a huge play. I mean, that was like he was in the huddle. He knew that play was coming. The Cowboys to the line quick.
0: With 1:36 to play and the clock running, Prescott takes on 4th-and-4. Prescott fires left side. It is caught. Tumbling down, Jake Ferguson with a first down. At the 39 of Dallas, he picks up 7. Clock moving here. 1:23. Dallas does have 2 timeouts. Houston has all 3. Prescott has the offense back over the ball. On first down from the 39 against a 4-man rush. He slides left and his pass is tipped at the line. Trying to find the outlet. His back, Javonte Williams. It is incomplete and the clock stops with 1:12 to go.
1: Yeah, Dak trying to avoid the sack. He actually tried to just throw the ball at the feet of Javonte Williams, I believe. And again, Will Anderson's the one in there kind of trying to mess things up for the Cowboys, both he and Danielle Hunter, which they do so well together, getting pressure on Dak Prescott.
0: So 2nd down and 10 at the Dallas 39, 30-27 Houston. You'd figure the Cowboys need to get to at least midfield to give Brandon Aubrey a chance. Prescott fires right side, and he fits it into Lamb at the 45 of Houston. Just over Jalen Petrie, who is lurking underneath. Derek Stingley Jr. was matched up with Lamb. He picks up 15.
1: Let me tell you, Ted, that was a throw. I mean, that was a throw. There was not much space to get that ball over Petrie and on Lamb. That ball, many quarterbacks would have tried to throw that. I think probably 50% of them would have been picked off because Petrie was in perfect position. Just a beautiful throw by Dak Prescott.
0: Layered it so well to Lamb, who's having a huge day. The Cowboys let time tick there. The Texans did call their first timeout. 1:02 remaining, and Dallas has a first down at the Houston 46. Technically, they are in Brandon Aubrey's range. Again, he has hit from 60. Remember, though, he had a 62-yarder blocked in the first half. He also missed a 65-yarder.
1: Yeah, I think it's safe to say it's much easier to miss a 60-plus yarder than it is to make one. And we've been kind of spoiled watching Aubrey make it look so easy over the last couple of years, but they'd rather get it a little bit closer, I'm sure.
0: First down at the Houston 46, 1:02 to play. Prescott in the gun. He slides to his right. He throws right, caught by Javonte Williams. On the numbers, near the 40, tackled at the 42, and Houston calls another timeout after the gain of 4, 57 seconds remaining. So the Texans down to 1 timeout. Dallas still with 2 remaining.
1: And what D'Amico Ryans is hoping for in this situation is that he doesn't have to use that last timeout before the field goal. He would rather have the Cowboys throw an incomplete pass, stop the clock, and then he can save that 40 seconds for his offense if they are to get the ball back. and need to score to win.
0: And of course, remember, Steve, both teams had game management errors last week in their losses. The Cowboys to the Ravens in Rio, the Texans to the Colts in Indianapolis. Second down and six at the 42, 58 seconds left, 30-27 Texans in front. Prescott from the right hash, out of the shotgun, fires across the field, left side again at CeeDee Lamb. He's hit by Kamari Lassiter near the sideline at the 34. And the clock stops with the first down, 51 seconds left. And has Houston called its final timeout? They have. So a first down for Dallas here. The Texans stop the clock with their final timeout. It's a first down now at the 34.
1: Man, what can you say about the day CeeDee Lamb is having? Just all day long, he has been finding a way to get himself open and convert and make plays for this Cowboys team. And we've seen it so many times over the years, but you kind of take it for granted. And then you see a day like today where he literally is the only one that's really making plays for the Cowboys. Of course, you got to give credit to Dak for getting the ball to him, but boy, CeeDee's having a day.
0: 16 catches for 177 yards for Lamb. 52 seconds left. First down at the 34 of Houston. Texans lead at 30-27 from the shotgun. Prescott fires down the left sideline. Pickens has it. He's out of bounds inside the 15. Marked out at the 12. Reed Blankenship was nearby. George Pickens, only his second catch of the day. It goes for 22.
1: Well, now the Cowboys hold all the cards. They're thinking win all the way now in this situation. This is a situation where they found themselves last week, too. A touchdown would have given them the win.
0: Instead, they kicked the field goal to tie before the Ravens won it on the final play. First down at the 12. Prescott under pressure. He gets rid of it just in time. And it was Will Anderson Jr. again turning up the heat.
1: Yeah, remember now the Texans cannot stop the clock. So the Cowboys have every advantage now in controlling the outcome of this game. They need the 3 to tie, but they are thinking 7 right here. They are not thinking tie. They're thinking win.
0: 43 seconds on the clock. Dallas has 2 timeouts. Houston out of timeouts, like you said, Steve. Second down and 10 at the 12 from the left hash mark. Prescott in the shotgun. 2 receivers right. Lamb in the slot. 1 receiver left. Prescott fires middle of the end zone. That is caught. It's a touchdown. And of course, it's CeeDee Lamb adding to his mammoth day here in Houston. A 12-yard bullet from Dak Prescott, and the Cowboys are back on top at 33-30.
1: You know, I've been talking about how great this Texans defense is, and they don't make mistakes, but you're looking at this play right here, and Jalen Petrie is one-on-one with CeeDee Lamb with no safety help. I don't know why you don't have him doubled, number one, but number two, he's one-on-one with him, and he's playing outside leverage with no inside safety help. It was an uncontested throw for a touchdown. I don't know how that happens in the NFL.
0: Oh, Will Anderson Jr. coming hard off the edge for Houston, but Brandon Aubrey boots the extra point through. A huge extra point for Dallas. 34-30 is the lead with 40 seconds left.
1: Well, that had to be a miscommunication because there's no way in the red zone that you would allow a slot receiver to go up the field and play an outside leverage with no inside help. That's a basic fundamental defensive, principle. If you don't have help inside, you don't give up the inside route. You got to force the receiver to go outside. But right there, Petrie was obviously expecting help inside, and he did not get it. It was as easy as it gets for a game-winning throw for Dak Prescott.
0: Remember the controversy this week coming out of the game in Rio? What was the word that Brian Schottenheimer said to Dak Prescott that led to him just tossing it out of bounds when the Cowboys still had time?
1: Yeah.
0: Who cares what any word
1: Who cares?
0: Is at this point?
1: I never cared. I thought it was all excuses, but they came through today, and that's good. They seem to have put it behind them.
0: Aubrey's kick just inside the 20. Noel fields it on the roll. 15-20, far sideline, 25, out of bounds. As they walk it up to the 28-yard line, Houston out of timeouts. 37 seconds remaining, and the Texans need a touchdown.
1: So number one priority now, if you're the quarterback, if you're the Texans offensively, is you've got to get yourself in position to at least get the ball into the end zone for a Hail Mary type of situation. That is priority number one. Once you get into that range, then you start thinking about how you want to manage the rest of them.
0: Booty and Noel split left. Collins, the lone receiver, on the right. First down at the 28. Stroud, a deep drop. He rolls to his right, fires to the sideline. Collins on the comeback, and he's got it near the line to gain. They mark him out at the 35-yard line. Give him 8 yards, but the clock stops. That's most important for Houston, 31 seconds.
1: Well, that was an interesting spot. They moved it out to the 36, but I thought he got another yard or two more than that.
0: Well, I did too. And to gain the 38. Second and two, 31 seconds from the Houston 36. Stroud against a four-man rush. Fires over the middle. This is caught. Jalen Noel has.

0: quick, because 14 seconds is what you need to be able to get up on the ball and spike it. There's 16 seconds left.
1: From the 47 of Houston, 34-30 Dallas leads. Cowboys do have a couple of timeouts left, and they take one here. Again, with the clock stopped there, but they took a look at what Houston presented, and they'll talk about it. 16 seconds remaining. Dallas on the verge of moving back to 500, and the Texans close to an 0-4 start.
2: I'm sure there's several things that Brian Schottenheimer and his staff are conveying and communicating to the defense right now. First, they're saying, obviously, nobody gets behind us. That's rule number one. But second, no pass interference. No pass interference. We know how the referees have a tendency to throw these flags with the way the rules are interpreted now. Do not give them an opportunity for a pass interference.
1: Joey Porter Jr., just acquired from the Steelers, is on the field. He's matched up against Nico Collins, split to the left. On second and 10 at the 47, flag is down. Might be a free play. Estrout unloads, deep right sideline, over the head of Xavier Hutchinson and Deron Bland, the Cowboys corner. But again, a flag at the line of scrimmage.
2: But
3: offside. Defense, number 57, moved into the neutral zone prior to the snap. 5-yard penalty, repeat second down.
2: But if I'm C.J. Stroud, why I overthrew everybody? Why would you not give somebody a chance to make a play? Or maybe you get a P.I. down the field. Interception doesn't hurt you. You throw it almost out of bounds with no receiver around. That's just a mistake, a mental mistake from what would be considered still a young quarterback, but you can't keep saying that about C.J. Stroud. He's had enough experience, enough starts to know better.
1: In his fourth year in the league now, second down and 5, 9 seconds left from the 48 of Dallas, and Stroud is back for the Hail Mary. He slides to his right. Now he lets it fly toward the end zone. A leap, and the pass is knocked down. Incomplete, and the game is over. Malik Hooker leaping in the air for Dallas with a crowd of 4 Texans receivers nearby. And Dallas pulls it out here in Houston, 34-30, as Dak Prescott leads a game-winning drive. And the defense holds up in the end. The Cowboys are back to 500 at 2-2. And the Texans are off to an 0-4 start.
2: Well, that says it all, Ted. 0-4, we know what that means. Only one time in the history of the NFL as a team made the playoffs after going 0-4. And that is just an absolute dagger for this Texans franchise with the hopes they had coming into this season. But what, from the Cowboys' perspective, to come out of this with a W, that just pumps a whole new energy into your step. Back in that locker room, there's going to be a lot of celebrating going on. 2-2, and now ready to start making their move.
1: Final score, the Cowboys 34 and the Texans 30. Steve Berline and I will have some final thoughts, and we'll name the player of the game after this. 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
5: We're still tracking some nice, quiet, nice, comfortable fall weather here for the duration of the weekend. Temperatures will start warming a little more over the next couple days, but overall, we're in pretty good shape. Nice, quiet weather pattern with sunshine today. High temperatures back to the mid to upper 70 range, keeping the wind at about 10 to 15 miles per hour. Overnight tonight, nice and cool as we drop down close to 50 degrees. And tomorrow, temperatures up slightly, a little warmer, high near 80. From News Channel 10, I'm Doppler Dave for KXIT.
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I heard about the accident. 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
1: We are back for another romp through the 1970s. It's MG Kelly here with you on the only all-request 70s show in the USA. Let me give you my email address so we get your requests and dedications on. 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They lead it off with the Doobie Brothers this week.

Donna Summer going for some hot stuff out of the 1970s. MG Kelly here, keeping the hits rolling on back to the 70s. Requests and dedications already piling up on me. All right, let's go. Lubbock, Texas. Philip and Tracy are listening down there. They want to hear some Al Wilson and a song called Show and Tell. They said they're gonna actually practice that method later on today. I don't want to know any more details about that. Let's just listen.

0: show and tell. Al Wilson on Back to the 70s here with MG Kelly. Just around the corner, it's Linda Ronstadt, Elton John, and we're going to do some KC and the Sunshine Band. Are you ready to get down tonight?
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2: The state of Texas versus Juan and Mary Sanchez. The charge? Child abuse. For refusing to recognize their son as a girl.
3: Sounds insane, right? Well, Gina Hinojosa supports that assault on parental rights, and she believes schools should be able to transition children behind their parents' backs. Hinojosa even supports the radical idea of taxpayers funding sex change surgery for kids. But that's just the beginning. Gina Hinojosa supports allowing boys in girls' sports and in their locker rooms. It's gross, unfair, and harmful to girls. And what does Gina Hinojosa say about it? Listen to this.
4: I really don't understand how girls would be hurt by this. A threat to our little girls that doesn't exist.
3: Gina Hinojosa, radical, dangerous. We cannot allow her to become governor of Texas.
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6: 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The calendar flips to October and the Dallas Cowboys head to Houston for a showdown with the Texans. Hi, this is Ted Emrick. Join Steve Berline and me for all the action as Dak Prescott and the Cowboys look to bounce back after a tough loss in Brazil, while C.J. Stroud and the Texans are hungry for their first win. Dallas, Houston, if it's the NFL, it's right here.
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8: Man, let me tell you something, brother. I drive back and forth, man, working over here in Dalhart, man. I just had to tell you, I got hit butt.
9: Back to the 70s. I'm MG Kelly. Let's do some Linda Ronstadt right here. Heat Wave from 1975.

Well, actually, it has been a long, long time. 1972 for Elton John and Rocket Man on Back to the 70s. Here we go. Time to disco it up one time. KC and the Sunshine Band, as requested by Austin, Texas. Not the entire city, but Ron is living there. He listens to Back to the 70s every single week. What

0: AC and a sunshine band. Get down tonight on Back to the 70s. Coming up, we got some ABBA for you, Earth, Wind, and Fire, Johnny Nash, and a lot more. Keep it right here with MG Kelly.
1: 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But hey, at least you finally took a vacation. 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
0: MG Kelly here with you, playing one of the biggest bands out of the 70s, ABBA. Right now to sing Waterloo.
10: My

Late 70s for Earth, Wind, and Fire on that one. After the Love is Gone. All right, we got a Johnny Nash song here, recorded in 1973. Of course, a remake from Bob Marley and the Wailers. It's called Stir It Up, and it's going out to Wendy in Charlotte, North Carolina.

0: Johnny Nash and steer it up on Back to the 70s. We're going to continue to do that as we hit you with the Eagles, Andy Kim, and the Brotherhood of Man on the way on B70s.
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2: The state of Texas versus Juan and Mary Sanchez. The charge? Child abuse. For refusing to recognize their son as a girl.
3: Sounds insane, right? Well, Gina Hinojosa supports that assault on parental rights, and she believes schools should be able to transition children behind their parents' backs. Hinojosa even supports the radical idea of taxpayers funding sex change surgery for kids. But that's just the beginning. Gina Hinojosa supports allowing boys in girls' sports and in their locker rooms. It's gross, unfair, and harmful to girls. And what does Gina Hinojosa say about it? Listen to this.
4: 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A threat to our little girls that doesn't exist.
3: Gina Hinojosa, radical, dangerous. We cannot allow her to become governor of Texas.
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7: Back with more hits out of the 1970s. MG Kelly now playing some Eagles for you. Don't you know, gonna be a heartache tonight.

Rock Me Gently, Andy Kim on Back to the 70s. I'm MG Kelly, getting more requests and dedications on the radio here for you. Yeah, Duluth, Minnesota's got us cranked up nice and loud. They want to hear the Brotherhood of Man, because they say, united we stand.

0: United we stand, divided we fall. Message in the music right there from Brotherhood of Man on Back to the 70s. I'm MG Kelly. Coming up, it's ELO. That's some John Lennon and Paul McCartney. Going to back them up together on B70s coming up.
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0: MG Kelly at the helm of the only all-request 70s show in the USA. Heard from Doris in Shelby, Montana. She wants some ELO. I say let's get it on. My goodness, I don't want to bring her down.

John Lennon, 1974, for whatever gets you through the night. Let's back up John with Paul right now as we open the door and let him in one time. Now, that's what we do on this program. My email address is always open to you. It's requestasong at usa.com. That's requestasong at usa.com. You got to kind of spell the whole thing out, you know. Some people are just putting usa.com and hoping that it gets to me. It doesn't quite work that way. Paul McCartney and Wings on B70s.

0: wings. Open the door. Let them in. It's MG Kelly here with you. And coming up, the Brothers Johnson. Yeah, Strawberry Letter number 23. Remember that song? We'll play it for you. Got the Atlanta Rhythm section and also the Rolling Stones coming up. Back to the
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10: The state of Texas versus Juan and Mary Sanchez. The charge? Child abuse. For refusing to recognize their son as a girl.
11: Sounds insane, right? Well, Gina Hinojosa supports that assault on parental rights, and she believes schools should be able to transition children behind their parents' backs. Hinojosa even supports the radical idea of taxpayers funding sex change surgery for kids. But that's just the beginning. Gina Hinojosa supports allowing boys in girls' sports and in their locker rooms. It's gross, unfair, and harmful to girls. And what does Gina Hinojosa say about it? Listen to this.
12: I really don't understand how girls would be hurt by this. A threat to our little girls that doesn't exist.
11: Gina Hinojosa, radical, dangerous. We cannot allow her to become governor of Texas.
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4: 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As for that 10th critic...
5: Well, well, well, if it isn't Professor Know-It-All. It's not enough to want a cracker. You have to earn it.
6: MG Kelly, would you? Want to tell you, I have not heard this song in years myself. I want to thank Molly in Shelby, Montana, listening on 107.6 for requesting this one. The Brothers Johnson, Strawberry Letter number 23.

Atlanta Rhythm Section, and so into you. I'm into you too. We're connected up here. Yeah, I'm feeling the vibe. It's Herb and Maddie listening in Tyler, Texas, and they said they are such big Rolling Stones fans. Got to have some Angie right now, 1973. Don't play this for them. Crank it up a little bit on.

0: Morrissey from the Rolling Stones on Back to the 70s. Coming up, I've got some Stevie Wonder for you. We'll do Three Dog Night and Crystal Gayle, one of my favorite ladies out of the 70s. So beautiful, such a great song. She'll make your brown eyes blue. Hang on.
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10: The state of Texas versus Juan and Mary Sanchez. The charge? Child abuse. For refusing to recognize their son as a girl.
11: Sounds insane, right? Well, Gina Hinojosa supports that assault on parental rights, and she believes schools should be able to transition children behind their parents' backs. Hinojosa even supports the radical idea of taxpayers funding sex change surgery for kids. But that's just the beginning. Gina Hinojosa supports allowing boys in girls' sports and in their locker rooms. It's gross, unfair, and harmful to girls. And what does Gina Hinojosa say about it? 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
11: Gina Hinojosa, radical, dangerous. We cannot allow her to become governor of Texas.
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0: I'm MG Kelly, broadcasting under a ladder as I sit with my black cat in my lap here, playing the best hits out of the 1970s, Stevie Wonder and Superstition.

gotta love this last note right here. There it is. Three Dog Night. Mama told me not to come. I'm gonna play a song by one of my favorite ladies out of the 1970s. I have the privilege of being the first to play this in Los Angeles. It's called Don't It Make Your Brown Eyes Blue. Crystal Gayle.

0: back to the 70s. Getting your requests and dedications on. I'm MG Kelly. Coming back with more in a second here. We got to do a little hitchhiking through the 1970s coming up. Back to the 70s.
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3: The state of Texas versus Juan and Mary Sanchez. The charge? Child abuse. For refusing to recognize their son as a girl.
4: Sounds insane, right? Well, Gina Hinojosa supports that assault on parental rights, and she believes schools should be able to transition children behind their parents' backs. Hinojosa even supports the radical idea of taxpayers funding sex change surgery for kids. But that's just the beginning. Gina Hinojosa supports allowing boys in girls' sports and in their locker rooms. It's gross, unfair, and harmful to girls. And what does Gina Hinojosa say about it? Listen to this.
5: 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A threat to our little girls that doesn't exist.
4: Gina Hinojosa, radical, dangerous. We cannot allow her to become governor of Texas.
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8: 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Just found out that Jess is listening in Dallas, Texas. He wants some Vanity Fair. Let's roll him now.

Cool and the Gang, Jungle Boogie. All right, the hits keep coming at you here from MG Kelly and back to the 70s. We got Jess, Molly, and Frank listening in Dallas, Texas. And they love Cat Stevens.

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1: Cat Stevens and Moon Shadow on Back to the 70s. Coming up in our next hour, got some great music. Thank you so much for all your email requests and dedications. 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The Stampeders around the corner, plus Bob Seger and the OJs.
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1: Thanks to all of you that have been sending emails. 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
3: The state of Texas versus Juan and Mary Sanchez. 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
4: 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Hinojosa even supports the radical idea of taxpayers funding sex change surgery for kids. 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Gina Hinojosa supports allowing boys in girls' sports and in their locker rooms. 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
5: I really don't understand how girls would be hurt by this. A threat to our little girls that doesn't exist.
4: Gina Hinojosa, radical, dangerous. We cannot allow her to become governor of Texas.
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12: 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The Pulse.

Marvin Gaye, just too busy thinking about his baby. One of the big hits on the list for 1969. This is the year that 95% of all U.S. homes have televisions. Yeah, and 40% are color. Ooh. On this TV set are the latest shows for 1969. The Brady Bunch, Marcus Welby, M.D., Bill Cosby Show, and a program called This is Tom Jones. On the radio, another Tom is cranking out hits like Crimson and Clover, Crystal Blue Persuasion, and this one, Sweet Cherry Wine. Tommy James and the Shondells gonna take one down and pass it around. Hit me, Tom!

0: we got about another half an hour of time fuel left here in the Wayback Time Warp Machine before we should really head on back to the 21st century. So let's warp from 69 back a few years. Holly, take us to 65, please.
1: Engaging.
0: I really hope I'm right about the amount of time fuel we have left. Are you sure we're okay, Holly?
1: If you're lucky.
0: I love leading the life of danger, baby.
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10: 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The charge? Child abuse. For refusing to recognize their son as a girl.
11: Sounds insane, right? Well, Gina Hinojosa supports that assault on parental rights, and she believes schools should be able to transition children behind their parents' backs. Hinojosa even supports the radical idea of taxpayers funding sex change surgery for kids. But that's just the beginning. Gina Hinojosa supports allowing boys in girls' sports and in their locker rooms. It's gross, unfair, and harmful to girls. And what does Gina Hinojosa say about it? Listen to this.
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11: Gina Hinojosa, radical, dangerous. We cannot allow her to become governor of Texas.
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0: I'm going to rock your socks off with this one. A hit list is getting kinky now.

0: Paul McCartney and Wings on the American hit list with Jet, a tune about his pet Labrador. Yes, now boy. Hey, go eat some vegan food, will you? Come on, Paul wouldn't like it if you were after me. No meat for you. 2 years.
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0: Right. But
1: yes,
0: we do have more hits on the list. Coming up, I'm going to take you to the year 2525. See how the sun's shining with Stevie. And we'll let the grass grow with Gary and the Playboys.
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2: All rise.
3: The state of Texas versus Juan and Mary Sanchez. The charge? Child abuse. For refusing to recognize their son as a girl.
4: Sounds insane, right? Well, Gina Hinojosa supports that assault on parental rights, and she believes schools should be able to transition children behind their parents' backs. Hinojosa even supports the radical idea of taxpayers funding sex change surgery for kids. But that's just the beginning. Gina Hinojosa supports allowing boys in girls' sports and in their locker rooms. It's gross, unfair, and harmful to girls. And what does Gina Hinojosa say about it? Listen to this.
5: I really don't understand how girls would be hurt by this. A threat to our little girls that doesn't exist.
4: Gina Hinojosa, radical, dangerous. We cannot allow her to become governor of Texas.
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0: Now, Zager and Evans with a medley of their one and only hit. MG Kelly, buddy, on the American hit list, and Sunshine is still coming your way from Stevie Wonder. In fact, you are the sunshine of his life.

green grass keeps growing. Jerry Lewis and the Playboys are on the hit list. Now moving from the grass to the girl that loves to break hearts. Cyan Gar has got the story.